0: or was Graham Clark, because he passed away recently. So who was Graham Clark and the Stamping Ants, Walter?
1: Graham Clark was my mate as a musician. We met, I've been trying to work it out, and I think I've nearly, it's not quite 20 years and it's more than 15 years, but we got together as a band when I'd seen him around busking. He'd sort of walk past and smile, and he joined me a couple of times. We didn't really get to know each other, but then a lot of to and fro and going to Queensland, coming back, and we ran into each other in a house in Wentworth. A bunch of musicians were all out the back drinking and that, and I was in the front just playing on my drums, and this guy walks in. Now, I'd basically disappeared into the bush when the 80s came, and so I really didn't have a clue who he was. And he just heard me playing rockabilly on the drums, and he said, wow, and we just started talking. And then it took another 3 years going back to Queensland, back and forth, to arrive back in Mildura. And he'd sort of gone, he was pretty depressed after his business. That's a long story, but so I was pretty depressed at the same time. I said, well, let's get this band going, and that's basically where it started. And then he'd had a guy named Paul, and they were actually looking for a drummer longer than I realised. So we just got together. We just practised for 3 years, just about to do gigs. We had gigs lined up, and Graham got really, really sick, and that's that story.
0: Yes. But, now, you've collaborated with Paul on recordings before Graham passed away, and you've been working on an album to release these songs. Where do the songs on the album, which is called Whispering Soul, I believe, where do they come from, Walter?
1: Well, they're all Graham's songs. He's been singing those songs for years. Even Humpty Dumpty goes way back.
0: I know, and Three Little Pigs.
1: Little Piggies, that's a cracker song. That's an absolute cracker song.
0: He played those both here on 2BBB when he performed live in the studio.
1: Yeah. What happened was we went up to do Graham's mother's, white mother's birthday party. I think she was 80. At the RSL, and it was just Graham on a Fender Twin with a Telecaster, the Honey Blonde, and I was on my old Pearl kit, jazz kit, and we didn't have a PA system, we had nothing, it was just the two of us going hell for leather, and we had all these people dancing and a really good night. So while we were up there, we went and did a demo, because the idea was to do a demo so we'd all have a copy of something we could learn from and get for the real album, which was supposed to come. But halfway through Graham's hospital time, I said, mate, if you're going to die, I'm going to release the demo, because we always thought it was a good enough. And Graham didn't reply. He always thought he was going to survive. So that was it. And then basically I've got a mate here who's got a recording studio, and with the technology they have these days, they can split the tracks up so we could boost everything up. So we remastered it, and it wasn't the album we wanted, but it's like we did every song in one take, and the bass player Greg Lewis he said it was like we were just jamming live and just doing a live gig. So it's got a lot of raw energy in it, and I could not put it out. And I saw the family about it, I talked to his sisters, and everybody's really happy for it to go out. And I don't think Graham would have liked it left on the shelf.
0: No, absolutely not. We'd been trying to get a recording of his beautiful song, Whatever Happened, over here on the East Coast for many years.
1: Yeah.
0: So how long have you been drumming for the Stamping Ants, Walter?
1: Well, it's got to be definitely 3 years. It's got to be seven. Mm-hmm. We jammed on and off. We did a few different gigs with different musicians. There was a whole pile of musos out at Wentworth, so we all sort of played around each other and with each other and whoever was on the stage at the time. So, and the Stampin' Ants eventually happened because we had the golf course out at Ellerslie, and it was like 100 miles in every direction, 2 miles to Ellerslie, so nobody could hear us play, so we could turn up as loud as we liked. And we just had weekends out there and just jammed all weekend. And I got to become a better guitarist. I started playing drums when I was 11, so I already knew what I was doing on them, but we just honed our skills. And that's, Graham was really, really fussy. He said, "We're not going out till we're ready, mate. We're not going out till we're spot on." Yeah. He had a real vision. That's what I loved about Graham. He had vision, he had energy and drive, and he just wouldn't compromise. I could tell you loads of funny stories about Graham.
0: That's our Graham. Now, how many songs are on the Whispering Soul album?
1: Well, there's 10.
0: Nice. Yeah. And when is the release of the first song?
1: Sorry?
0: When is the release of the first song, and what will that be?
1: I don't know. I don't understand the machinations of the recording industry, but my mate said put out a single, so we're putting out Cool Water next Friday.
0: Okay. So when will the whole album be released, Walter?
1: 9th of September, I think, at this stage.
0: Ooh.
1: So another 2 weeks away.
0: Yeah, that's Triple B's birthday.
1: Oh,
0: so,
1: wow.
0: Can we talk again next Friday at 9:30 at the same time of the release of Cool Water?
1: Absolutely.
0: Is that when it is?
1: I wanted you guys to put it out first, even if it's just a couple of seconds. We're putting it out. I think we're just putting it straight on Spotify. I'm not making any money out of this.
0: Okay, well, I think Graham would love to know that it was released here on this show on this station.
1: Brilliant.
0: Yeah.
1: Excellent.
0: Well, thanks so much for your time today. I don't have any of those songs with me, but I do have a recording, and I hope it's going to work, of that was done by Marco, one of our mutual friends, and it's called Whatever Happened, Graham's song, and I'm going to see if it'll play, because I got this when we visited Graham last time in Ellerslie. And we'd brought this along with us. So I'm going to try and play that now if it will work. I've got older versions, but this one Marco mixed.
1: Yeah, the version we do is a lot more punk. But I like this version too, but it's very, very relaxed.
0: That's if it's going to let me play it.
1: Doesn't
0: seem to want to let me play it.
1: Oh, I wish I could help you out.
0: I know, I wish you could too. But I do have an older version. It's just a lot rawer. I've got two recordings actually. One that was done by Mark Merritt in the Kinchula National Park moons ago. That was the first time Mark heard the song. And then I've got another one that might have been recorded in Broken Hill, a different version again. So it's a shame I couldn't get the one from Marco to play, because it's really quite nice.
1: Yeah, it is.
0: I'm just going to try again. Bear with me.
1: Yeah, all right. Yeah, we're going to do a film with Graham in it and release that in New South Wales Lands Council for their promos.
0: Yes, I can't get the Marco recording up, so I'm going to have to play the very original, which is very heartfelt and much rawer. But I'll play that, and I'll look forward to chatting again with you next week, Walter.
1: All right. What's your name, sorry?
0: Well, my name's Kath, but I'm Bunda and the Bees.
1: Mark said Bunda yesterday, and I thought Kath, and I got confused. So
0: same person. That's my childhood nickname.
1: All right.
0: So
1: cool.
0: Here's Graham with Whatever Happened, recorded live in Kinchula National Park in its very early stages.
1: Cool.
0: Straight from his heart. Thanks for your time, Walter.
1: No worries, Bunda. Cheers. See you. Talk soon.
0: Yes. Next week. Bye.
1: Bye.

0: Thanks.
1: Grounds is of course.
2: Thank you, Graham.
0: Thank you very much there for that recording, Mark Merritt. And I just heard the late, great Tim Page's voice in there too. And Graham was a Barkindjeer tour guide at Lake Mungo National Park, a starkly beautiful outback landscape that attracts tens of thousands of tourists a year. He was the face of Tourism New South Wales for a long time and a very respected doing these tours with a fantastic reputation. So I look forward to that next week, hearing from Walter again in the studio recordings of these songs. So remembering Graham Clark here on 2BBB Community Radio Station. And now I'm going to play a song from Luke Escombe. And this is for all those writers out there struggling with punctuation. You're on 2BBB with Bunda. It is 10:21 a.m.

come as quick and easy. Exclamation mark is a slut. The full stop is just a tease, unless it's right at the end of the book. Punctuation is sexual. You gotta put it in just the right place. You know the colon is filthy. The semicolon goes both ways.

the Romans, you know the dash runs for help. Using the backslash as a slide. Some brackets are square, others are hip to the times.

the letter R and then add an E. Cause I can't love it without that apostrophe. Some people find this position too intellectual. Others find it too darn sexual. Hey there, this is Luke Escombe, also known as Asparagus from The Vegetable Plot. When I want to know more about what's happening around Bellingen and the planet, I tune into Bunda on Community Radio 2BBB FM.

You Love the Thunder, recorded live, Jackson Browne there, off the very best of Jackson Browne. And Australia is currently facing a range of climate-related changes and developments. Some of the key updates are the El Nino impact. The strengthening El Nino is expected to lead to extreme heat waves and fires across Australia, with the potential for the hottest spring on record. And the fire season kicks off on the 1st of September going through to the 31st of March. And have you got your fire plans ready? Climate pollution. Australia has seen significant drop in greenhouse gas emissions, with renewable energy surpassing fossil fuels to power the country's main energy market. And climate targets. The government has set a new climate target to cut pollution by 62% to 70% by 2035, with plans to increase renewable generation and roll out more electric vehicle chargers. And climate change news. The recovery of remains of mountaineers in the Alps after a retreating glacier has been linked to climate change, highlighting the ongoing dangers posed by extreme weather events. And these updates reflect the ongoing efforts and challenges Australia faces in addressing climate change and its impact on the environment. And spring is typically a time of year when northern Australia is in the peak of its fire season, while conditions are also becoming more conducive to fires in Australia's central latitudes and in some parts of southern Australia. The southward progression of fire danger during spring occurs as temperatures rise across the country, with vegetation that dried out in winter and early spring increases fire fuel loads outside the tropics. So, what can we expect this spring? With the influence by a very strong El Nino in the tropical Pacific Ocean, a climate driver that typically promotes abnormal weather, and temperatures surrounding most of Australia will also influence rain and storm potential throughout the season. So we're gearing up for a hot one. Here's Jethro Tull. You're on the Bees with Bunda. It's 10:32.

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0: Hi, this is Rhubarb from The Vegetable Plot. When I want to know more about what's happening around Bellingen and the planet, I tune in Bunda on Community Radio 2BBB FM.
1: Yes, and I got a call in from one of the avid listeners to Bunda and the Bees and 2BBB, and it's the laugh of the day from Caro, and it says, Trumpty Dumpty sat on his wall. Trumpty Dumpty had a bad fall. When all the king's lackeys arrived on the scene, all that they saw was a flat tangerine.

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0: And that was Joni Mitchell featuring Vince Manzona and Woodstock. And we've got to get ourselves back to the garden. And someone who's doing just that is the honorary life member of the Bellingen Environment Centre, Ashley Love, who attended the first historic meeting since last century to end native forest logging and clearing recently. And I've got him live on the line now. Good morning, Ashley. Yes, very well, thanks. If you can talk a bit louder, that'd be good.
1: Okay.
0: Hang on.
1: To be able to represent Bellingen Environment Centre at the national meeting of environment groups on in Canberra Monday and Tuesday of this week. A lot was discussed, a lot was agreed. The proceedings are being written up in detail and will be circulated. So I really have only got a sort of overview memory of all the things we discussed, but I can talk about that a bit. And the background to the meeting.
0: Oh, that'd be great. I'm sure the listeners to this program would love to hear your insights from this historic meeting to end native logging nationally.
1: Yes, look, the meeting was initiated by four of the larger national conservation groups in Australia, the Australian Conservation Foundation, the Bob Brown Foundation, the Wilderness Australia, and the Australian Conservation, Wilderness Australia and the Wilderness Society. So by four large groups, but they did clearly recognise that they need to work together with local and regional groups. So those groups were offered an invitation to participate if they were prepared to agree to and principles relating to forest conservation. Those principles, I believe, are pretty straightforward, and almost 50 groups, I understand, around Australia did sign up. Not all of them were able to attend the meeting on Monday and Tuesday in Canberra, though.
0: Okay, well, that's a very good first step of all the organisations that are calling for an immediate end to native forest logging and clearing, permanent protection of native forests nationwide, and strong national environment laws that safeguard forests and wildlife, and an end to carbon and biodiversity offsets generated from public native forests, and climate action that protects forests rather than treating them as offsets for new fossil fuel emissions. What was the meeting's position on the offsets? I guess that would have been a hot topic.
1: Well, the offsets were one of the 10 principles that was set up to attract the group and the interest in the meeting, that opposition to carbon credits was that principle. Look,
0: I think that's principle 7.
1: Just daily more evidence comes out, I believe, to support that position. But they were strongly opposed. But also another broad realisation that was sort of conveyed and agreed at the meeting was that forests and climate are linked. A link at the hip. If we're going to save the forest, we've got to save the climate, because in time, otherwise, the climate will eventually destroy our forests and eventually destroy life on Earth. So there was quite a bit of discussion about cooperating or bringing together forest conservation science and campaigning with climate science and campaigning.
0: Yes, so this was national environment and climate groups working together.
1: Yes, it certainly was, and they really just as the 2 days went on, it was just became increasingly obvious that that was the approach that needs to be taken, and that anything that sort of obstructs the protection, any climate initiative that obstructs the protection of forests had to be opposed.
0: Mm. And it's not just from logging, it's also from forest mining, isn't it, Ashley?
1: Yes, in Western Australia in particular, where they've ended native forest logging on public land, mining companies to the south of Perth are clearing large areas of tall native forest to extract a bauxite from a thin layer which exists below those forests in the soils. And it means that quite extensive areas have to be cleared, and the forest has to be virtually destroyed outright to get to the bauxite.
0: Yes, and there's a lot of threatened species there, like the Carnaby cockatoo and others that people have been championing the protection for a long time now. So the Australian Conservation Foundation said that native forests stop global warming, and by coming together, we're growing a people-powered movement to protect native forests and cut climate pollution. So they're saying the public wants to see an end to native forest logging. By working together, we'll make it happen. What was the feeling of all the people there together, united?
1: Look, it was endorsed, I think, unanimously. Some of the peak national groups, such as the Australian Conservation Foundation, recognise that they have to increase the effort in campaigning, both for forests and in their collaboration with climate campaigners. They need to increase their effort. So it's a general agreement was that the campaign would just need to become bigger and more expansive and more integrated with climate change campaigning.
0: Yes, because even if you have offsets, the smokestacks don't stop pumping pollution into the atmosphere, do they? And was the buyout of the Tomago aluminium smelter that was bought with funds? And that's one of the places that's been touted as a possible offset for the koala park if this goes ahead. Was that discussed at all at the conference?
1: Some of the potential big polluters who may be interested in buying carbon credits from forests were discussed. Generally, it is apparently the biggest polluter, which is not in the oil or gas industry, in New South Wales, and it just was off-putting for people to think that areas like the Great Koala National Park will be partly sold, in effect, even part ownership to large corporations like that, and anybody either visiting or doing volunteer work or doing aid work such as rehabilitation or firefighting will actually be doing that work partly in the service of the giant corporations, which are continuing to pollute through having bought the credits.
0: Yes, and does that take the focus off the protection of koalas and turn it more of the focus of the purpose of the park being as an offset for big polluters, Ashley?
1: Well it's, that's an obvious position to be drawn to, yes, and any work or any protection work being done is at least in partly being done to protect the interests of the polluters so they can continue polluting the atmosphere and harming those forests and, in fact, harming koalas.
0: And it's been really alarming, as we both know, being local people to this region, that koalas are being absolutely smashed, their homes, their preferred feed trees and their safe migratory passage has been absolutely annihilated in Pine Creek in the last few weeks.
1: Look, that's certainly the case. The history of campaigning to improve the protection for koalas in the mid-north coast. It goes back much further. It goes back to, as far as I can track through just looking at news, but local newspapers, to at least 1980. So we have 46 years at least history of campaigning for koalas. And we have, from the turn of the century, from about 2000, we started to get more and more reports from local landholders about the apparent decline in koalas. We'd talk to people who'd say, oh, we used to have koalas here, but we haven't seen any for 4 or 5 years, or we don't see as many as we used to. So that we were getting that through the early part of this century, and it was in 2010 that we finally, as five local environment groups, did something about it and engaged an ecologist, David Scotts, to pull in all the information together. Look, yeah, it's still going on at Pine Creek. It's the forestry requirements are to search every tree before harvesting. We're fairly aware that that doesn't happen. They were previously required to search under every tree for scats, and we know that didn't happen. So they're not fulfilling the prescriptions that they say they are before logging, and as a result, we're still getting koalas killed by the logging operations.
0: Yes, well, I know it has zero social license by the broader community around our region, so it's sad to see it happening, and the Friends of Pine Creek are still waiting to find out with the veterinary's report on the koala that was euthanized due to internal injuries that was discovered in a logging coop a couple of weeks back now. So they're still waiting for that now. So it is a bit of a dire straits for Pine Creek koalas and for the proposed forest bridge that would create vital connectivity from the coastal lands up into the mountains, which is important in a warming planet.
1: Yeah, that's certainly true, and local people and local communities have been campaigning that for quite some years now, and reports of into death and injuries of koalas should not be withheld. They should be immediately available to the community so we know what's happening in real time and why. So, yes, there's a lot of things that should be going our way to help saving koalas that we still have to fight tooth and nail about.
0: Yeah, so much for Chris Minns' announcement of promising to bring koalas back from the brink. There's so many broken promises by the Minns government. So with government failing to protect our forests, conservation organisations and grassroots groups are coming together to demand a national approach, because protecting Australia's forests can't be left to communities to fight one forest at a time, which we know has been happening around here. So this is a really good approach. And what are the next steps, do you know?
1: The groups will work on the decisions that were made over the 2 days of the meeting, the national meeting on Monday and Tuesday. They have divided, the second day of the conference was divided into two spans, one of what can we do in the next 12 months and secondly, what can we do in the longer term. A lot of actions were discussed and written up for both those time frames, and we'll start seeing some progress and some results of some of the short-term and even some of the long-term actions that were agreed at the conference in the near future, I hope.
0: Yes, well, some of those actions leading up to this have been the years going on, the last few years. There's been nationwide marches coordinated by the Bob Brown Foundation to end native forest logging nationally. Did they say there would be another march coming up in March or not?
1: Yes, I believe so. They've still got a series of marches to go around Australia, though will be timed to occur strategically before elections. We've got an election at the end of March next year, so there'll certainly be one in our area before then, and others at different timetables relating to state elections in Victoria and Western Australia, I think, particularly.
0: Great. Well, let's leave it there, Ashley. I'm going to go to a song, and this one is going to be called Tonka Toys, If It Works, by the Bulldozer All-Stars. Thank you, Ashley Love, from the Bellingen Environment Centre, honorary life member. You are honoured with all the great work you've done, a lifetime's worth of work for the forests. Thank you, Ashley.
1: Oh, thank you very much, Kath, for having me on. Bye.
0: Bye. Okay, now I'm just trying to get this song up. But I'm unable to play it. I've lost my album, so I'm going to go.
2: We want to go.

0: The bulldozer all-stars there. And good news is the 93.3 signal will be up, back and running in a couple of weeks, thanks to all the team here making it happen at 2BBB, keeping it live. It is 11:35 a.m. and I'll be talking with Catherine Jones soon.
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0: That was Sousa Clarke and The Power of the Trees. And somebody who knows about The Power of the Trees is Catherine Jones, a very well-known identity here in the Bellingen Shire, probably across the state and definitely in the state of Victoria, where she ran for a position as a Greens senator and also a...
1: The lower house and also the state and federal.
0: Yes. So welcome to the show, this amazing forest warrioress, Catherine Jones. Good morning, Catherine.
1: Thank you, Bunda, and I'd like to acknowledge that we're on Gumbangia land.
0: Oh, Ginagay.
1: Ginagay.
0: Yes. And you are the secretary of the Bellingen Environment Centre, but when did you start becoming a forest activist? Can you recall?
1: Yes, I can. It was my father. I'm so lucky to have Dad. He was a true conservationist. I think it was about 1978 when he took me to my first protest against wood chipping in the Otways in Victoria.
0: Wow. How old were you, did you say? High school?
1: No. I had my business by then.
0: Oh,
1: I
0: young
1: think.
0: Adult.
1: Yeah.
0: Yeah, young adult. Okay, well, that's very good. And your dad was, of course, one of the famous mayors of Geelong, because there's that radical mayor from Geelong. But your dad was a bit of a radical too. But anyway, we're diverging there. So I've just been talking to Ashley Love, an honorary member of the Bellingen Environment Centre, about the historic meeting that he went to on behalf of the Bellingen Environment Centre, supported by the peak environment groups of Australia, and Bellingen Environment Centre were there.
1: Yeah, we were very proud to be invited. We were invited because we actually did sign on to the National Forest's new campaign to protect and end native forest logging. And one of the major things that we did sign on to was that we were against the scam, the terrible proposal that Minns government has added to the Great Koala Park, the carbon credit scam.
0: Yes, right. What are the key principles, or does the Bellingen Environment Centre have a position statement on the carbon offsets proposal?
1: Yeah, we do have Bellingen Environment Centre. I'll read it out. This is our statement. Our organisation has signed on to the 10 forest principles supporting the Australian Conservation Foundation, the Bob Brown Foundation, the Wilderness Society Australia, with over 50 peak environment groups, including Lawyers for Forests. The Bellingen Environment Centre has the utmost respect for Bob Brown, and we have been heavily involved in the Bob Brown Foundation national actions in Coffs Harbour and in Bellingen. And they were to end native forest logging.
0: And Yurunga, there was one.
1: And
0: in
1: Yurunga as well, yes. Mm. Our organisation has a mandate to end native forest logging, and we've had that mandate since 2001. We were the first forest group in New South Wales to sign on to end native forest logging. We've been working very hard on ending logging for decades. The Bellingen Environment Centre also holds former New South Wales Minister Bob Davis in high esteem as Chair of the Wilderness Australia, alongside Virginia Young, who is their director and currently the director of the International Forest and Climate Program for the Australian Rainforest Conservation Society. We trust both Bobs political judgment on the carbon credit scheme and therefore have no hesitation in supporting the 10 forest principles, especially number 7, to ban the use of carbon and biodiversity offsets from native public forests. We believe this to be the opportunity of a lifetime to stand for our forests and then end native forest logging nationally. The Ballingen Environment Centre has been a member of the North Coast Environment Council, NEFA, and Nature Conservation Council for decades. However, we do not believe in lowering our principles to support the acceleration of climate change by adding voices to their agenda. Our public forests have intrinsic value and need to be left alone to grow old in peace. There is nothing short of dodgy. This is nothing short of dodgy greenwashing and will accelerate global warming. The policy shift by Chris Minns this week to exclude fossil fuel carbon credits from the Great Koala National Park is condemned by the BEC as unacceptable, as it is an outrage and dishonourable approach. The offset mechanism lacks integrity and enables pay to pollute, i.e. carbon offsets could be sold to the steel companies and aluminium smelters, which rely heavily on coal-fired power. As you know, the smelters

0: We have worked incredibly hard on the Great Koala National Park since 2012. We have worked collaboratively with other forest groups and the Gumbangia Nation to realise our vision of the Great Koala National Park that stems from Ashley's brainchild. We are very disappointed that we are now having to campaign against the commodification of nature and reject the INFM. We support the immediate end to native forest logging. In fact, we demand it.
1: Thanks. Well, that's quite a strong statement, Catherine. And I see that this region was represented quite well at the historic meeting to end native forest logging nationally, with the Bellingen Environment Centre present and the Blix River Guardians and the Climate Justice Alliance of the Northern Rivers was there, and also Friends of Coffs Coast Koalas, Friends of Conglomerate, Friends of Dorigo Koalas, Friends of Kallang Headwaters, Friends of Newry, Friends of Arara, Friends of Scotchman, Friends of Tarkeith, Friends of Tucker's Knob, Forest Ecology Alliance. They're all the local groups that have signed on to the 10 forest principles. I didn't see the Kallang River Forest Alliance on there.
0: No.
1: Well, most of the majority of the groups have signed on. So that's good. And what's the next step from here?
0: Well, the next step from here is obviously that we have to, where do we go from here? We've been doing it for so many years and we've got nowhere with the governments. So the next step is people power and to vote green, I'd say. That's our only hope, to be honest, to save the forest. I'll be honest. I can't see any other way out. And we have to be strong against our and stand with our principles and our integrity.
1: And have deep roots like a big tree in a forest. Which takes me to another song, and we'll be right back. This is Acacia and Deep Roots. You're on The Bees with Bunda, and I'm chatting to Catherine Jones, Secretary of the Bellingen Environment Centre.

0: Ah, yes, these beautiful songs about lovely forests and deep roots. That's what we need. We need to save the trees, as the Lorax yes. would say. I speak for the trees. So, Catherine, I believe out in the Kallang Valley that you've been trying to garner community support for logging that's happening on private land out there, and truckloads of timbers, koala feed trees are being trucked out of the valley. What's happening? How's your call to action going with the Kallang people?
1: Well, it's very, very disappointing to think that people buy land in the most pristine headwaters where the Kallang River is formed and all our birds, the soil, the air, the water, and they want to destroy it and rape it. I'm actually very, very cross. In March, I started to hear reports of log trucks going down the Kallang Road at 4 o'clock in the morning so no one could see or hear what was going on. It was deplorable. And they kept going for weeks and weeks and weeks. It was horrible. We are mounting a campaign against that. And then just 2 weeks ago, I was alerted that somebody else had been logging in Kallang Road, and people were reporting huge truckloads going by. I took a video and was just so disappointed. That's our biodiversity going off in dead trees down my road. I've never been more horrified. I was crying. It's just deplorable. We've got to stop people thinking that they can buy into our valley and chop our biodiversity down. That's our birds. That's our wildlife. That's our quolls. That's our koalas. We are very, very lucky to have them. Not everywhere in the world is pristine like Kallang, and we want to keep it that way. We don't want these people coming in and destroying our valley.
0: Well, wise words. Catherine, we're going to have to leave it there. Them's fighting words, because it's time for Don't Forget. And don't forget to contact the Kallang River Forest Alliance, the local group out there in Kallang, if you want to try and get this logging stopped or anything else to do with protecting forests and the river in the Kallang Valley. Brilliant. Here's Dennis Aubrey. Don't forget to spread the love. Thanks for coming in, Catherine.
1: Thank you, Bunda.
0: I'll invite you back again to talk about the plant fair at a later date.
1: Thank you.
0: Till next week, Yarra Yarrang. Spread the love, share the love, and look after our beautiful Mother Earth. She's the only one we've got. There is no Planet B. Thanks for your company. Have a great weekend.
2: Tell the people you love that you love them. Your family.

0: a movie star. Don't forget, you could be a refugee
1: or a deboy. Authorities have retrieved the body believed to be an 18-year-old woman, which was found in a national park in the New South Wales Southern Highlands yesterday. A major search for Lily Hooper has been underway since she was reported missing last Wednesday. Police and the New South Wales State Emergency Service have apologised to Ms Hooper's family, who were initially told she was alive. A federal government minister is calling for an investigation into a wealthy Christian sect over its involvement in last year's election campaign. A parliamentary inquiry looking into last year's federal election will today hear from the Plymouth Brethren Christian Church. The Sydney Morning Herald is reporting the sect paid cash to far-right activists to disrupt Labor, Greens and independent candidates during the campaign. Mark Butler told the ABC there was a significant amount of disruption.
2: I was at a number of them, including the press conference that's mentioned in this story, where what appeared to be a random agitator just came in and started yelling. Now, at that level, it's disruptive, but I think everyone understands this could get quite dangerous if random people are being paid to go in and create trouble.
1: Bird flu mitigation projects are underway across Western Australia. The federal government has invested $3.4 million into the projects, which aim to reduce existing threats to native species and their habitats. The deadly H5 strain of avian influenza has been detected in multiple Australian jurisdictions, including WA. The projects include boosting Australian sea lion pup health, signs, fencing and monitoring of beaches frequented by migratory seabirds, removing invasive mice and rats from important islands, and controlling feral animals. Authorities say the El Niño weather phenomenon could increase the likelihood of volatile weather this storm season. September marks the beginning of the high-risk weather season for most of the country, but Australians are being urged to prepare now by fixing roof damage, cleaning gutters, downpipes and drains, trimming trees and securing loose items. The New South Wales State Emergency Service Commissioner Mike Wassing says storms can happen quickly and without much warning.
3: Storms don't wait for a forecast to be certain. What we're seeing is a pattern of more complex and changing weather. By undertaking simple preparedness activities and listening to emergency services, you can reduce the impact of severe storms on you and your family.
1: A person has died in a fire at a caravan park in Melbourne's north. Emergency services were called to the scene in Campbellfield just after 4:30 a.m. Police say the blaze began in a cabin and a man was located deceased inside the premises. An investigation is underway. Low water volume has forced a reduction in shipping volumes through a vital waterway linking the Atlantic and Pacific Oceans. The Panama Canal Authority has announced 34 vessels will be permitted to pass through each day from the 3rd of September, down from 36. That number will fall to 32 from the 15th of September. And El Niño is fueling a drought in Central America, which has contributed to the lower water levels. The Panama Canal handles 5% of global maritime trade. Turning to sport, the Kookaburras have played out a 2-2 draw with South Africa at the Hockey World Cup. Australia hit the lead in the second half before South Africa managed to equalise via a penalty corner. The Kookaburras are top of Pool C after two wins and a draw. Their next opponent is Belgium, who they'll face early tomorrow morning. And in tennis, Carlos Alcaraz has confirmed he will play in the US Open. The 23-year-old has been out of action for 4 months with a wrist injury.
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1: The people out there who might be thinking about moving to Ballingen, as someone who's based there, what sort of message would you pass on?
2: Please don't. I don't mean to be rude or like unwelcoming, but it's just, you think about it, like, people come to Bello and it's this nice little town and it's this nice little community, and I understand why people want to come here. I completely understand. But there's not enough work, there's not enough housing, mm-hmm. We don't have the infrastructure, and by the time the infrastructure catches up to the amount of people who are wanting to come here, it's not going to be the same nice little town. It's, the community will be completely different. It'll be populated, and like, you won't be able to come down to the river and enjoy a nice day just chilling with your friends without drama and chaos and rubbish everywhere, and like, that it'll all change. Personally, for me, what I love most here is the flora and fauna. I love the landscape, and I just love this area. There's something really special here, I think. It's going to be really heartbreaking to see it built up too much. And the community here is really beautiful too. It's such a beautiful community. And I think that a lot of people, especially people moving here from large cities, who grew up in large cities and don't have such a deep sense of community, as more people who don't share the same community values come into the space, those values will change with the population. And that's something that I think could potentially be lost as well.
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1: Yeah, already up and about, Nico, around the markets, which is fantastic. What a great vibe. Still not too late to come down and enjoy an afternoon by the water. We've got Peter from the Lions Club, Yurunga. How are you, mate?
2: Thank you.
1: Now, what's the deal with the Lions? You got a lot of members?
2: Oh, we only have about 16 members, but we're active, always active. Two times a month we're in the main street doing a barbecue, here every month, doing the market, and then we're raising money for many, well, what we think are worthwhile causes.
1: Very worthwhile, and you're always here at the markets?
2: Yep.
1: Every Sunday a month?
2: It's every second Sunday.
1: Every second Sunday of the month. Now, what do you got cooking over there today? The usual barbecue?
2: Yeah, there's sausage sizzles, there's the bacon and egg rolls, steak sandwich. Now, you can have your steaks to order.
1: That's great.
3: Looks awesome, mate. What's your favourite, right? What do you cook up? Are you the main chef?
2: No, I fill in chef, but medium rare steaks are fantastic here. People come back and get them every week.
1: Now, what's coming up, Pete, in the future with the Lions Club? You got any big events?
2: There's two things that we're raising money for at the moment. It's the Neighbourhood Centre and the Neighbourhood Care Network, and we've resolved to give them $150 each month. It's ongoing, and that's to help them going and give them a reliable funding so that they can secure their meals and whatever they need to do what they do for the community, for the most needy in the community.
1: What a great cause that is.
2: Thank you. And trying to go bigger with that, in that I'm in Lions, I'm on the, my portfolio on Cabinet is hunger and homelessness. And I'm just trying to encourage all other clubs in our district, and that's a district of 65 clubs, to try and do something similar in their own communities. So all the clubs link up to a community welfare group in their own town. I'd be doing something for the most needy, I think.
1: No, well done. That's great to hear.
3: How did Lions begin, Pete?
2: It began in 1917 by Melvin Jones, who was a businessman in, in one of the major cities in America. And he was, if you like, a businessman with ethics, and he wanted to build up community involvement in the business communities. Right. And it started from there, and there's about 1.4 million Lions worldwide now.
3: Right. Always for the hunger and the homeless?
2: Oh, no, for those, but also for other community needs. You know, we give money to schools, to kids, take them on camps, and are involved. People surf around in most community events, and we try to help wherever we can. Wherever there's a need, we try to fill the gap.
3: Well, we see the Lions around everywhere, don't we? It's one of very recognisable.
2: Yeah, very recognisable. And most towns have a club. Some even have two of the bigger ones. And all looking to make life easier for everybody in the community that they live.
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Archive presents Rock and Roll Troubadour Skyscraper Stan at the Bellingen Showgrounds Saturday 22nd of August. Performing with his longtime bandmate Oscar Herbig, expect a special night of intimate tunes and stories from the road. Manachita Ethiopian will be serving up their delicious curries, and the show's family friendly. And in case you were wondering from his name, yes, he's a really tall guy. Come see for yourselves. Tickets available via Humanitix, including community price tickets while they last. So get in quick. This event is brought to you by Archive Mid-North Coast, a proud sponsor of 2BBB.

whispering tree, lazing on the porch couch, listening to sounds you enjoy. Where else would you want to be but tuned into the Shire?

I wish to acknowledge the Gambangia people who are the traditional custodians of the land we are gathered on today. I would like to give my respect to the elders past, present and emerging and extend that respect to all Aboriginal people here with us today.

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1: I'm Doran Hart, former director and presenter on 2BBB FM. Over the years, so we're looking at perhaps 1986, 5, 6, I moved from being a very green local news presenter. We recorded our local news and we did it on tape, reel-to-reel tapes, and they were put on and played. And another woman and I, Olive Rich, we would sit and do the news magazine. But we didn't actually have the controls. We were sitting across the desk. And would you believe it, because my two daughters, teenagers, were part of that raw radio. One of them, we were on the same day that they were. And my youngest daughter, she was probably only 13 at the time, would sit there at the panels. We'd be terrified, the other side. And she'd point to us and say, "Right, on air now." And we'd have to read the weather and the community bulletin board and, you know, and introduce the news tape that was coming on. And it was hilarious. It really was. And there was something in me. I was so proud that it was my daughter that was actually in charge of, you know, the power that you have when you are the presenter working the panels in front of you.
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1: Hi, I'm Uta Schulenberg. I'm a local Fairfax journalist and a former Triple B presenter. Ralph Martin was our tech manager. And the tech manager, that space outside behind Studio One, it was, and the room behind that as well, was just full of wires and old cassette machines and turntables, and it was just a pile of, to my eye, a pile of mess. But Ralph seemed to find his way through it, and, you know, things would go wrong and he'd find the right bit of wire and solder it to the right bit of whatever. It was still, we were turning, you know, it was turntables and then it became CDs, so it was, the technology has changed a lot.
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0: Kia ora. My name is Lola. I am a Maori woman and I was born on Gumbangir land. I would like to acknowledge the traditional custodians of the land on which we are broadcasting today. We recognise First Peoples' ongoing connection to the land and waters of this beautiful country, and we acknowledge that sovereignty was never ceded. We acknowledge ancestors who have walked this country and taken care of these lands and waters for tens of thousands of years, and we pay respect of the elders past, present and emerging. We acknowledge that this is and always was Aboriginal land.
1: Let's go live.

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7: G'day mob, and welcome to Gulligan Giwa. My name is Lockie Skinner. I'm a proud Goombangi man, born and raised in Coffs Harbour, coming to you live from beautiful Goombangi country too. Today, hope you're having a very deadly afternoon and keeping you company for the next little bit. We've got a big show in store. We'll have a mindful moment that's coming up soon. Also, a Goombangi language segment. We're going to play some audio from that we caught over NAIDOC Week, where we asked people, you know, what they're celebrating NAIDOC Week for. I know that it's a little bit past NAIDOC now, but, you know, it's always good to revisit some of that audio that we do have. And also, we're going to be playing a snippet from a yarn that I had with my nan. I sat down with her just a few days ago, and she's actually celebrating 50 years in education and 35 in the Department of Education as well. She's been an Aboriginal Education Officer or Aboriginal Education Advisor for many years. She started as an AEA and then moved into the AEO role, which is pretty much the exact same thing, but, you know, she does talk a little bit about that in the story as well. So we'll play a snippet of that for you here on the show, and if you want to hear any more of that, you can head over to the podcast after the show as well, because we will have that in full for you. But it's going to be a deadly show. Hits with deadly tunes as well, including some Chris Phillips, some Blue King Brown, some Birds. We've also got some Becca Hatch, Andy Saunders, and Jessica Malboy. That's all here on the station for you. You are listening to me live through 93.7 Koori Radio, live and deadly through Sydney. Also, 2BBB and the National Indigenous Radio Service News. It is a deadly afternoon. Let's get this thing started. Absolute banger, kicking it all off. It's Birds and Fred Leon with their deadly track. You're listening to 93.7 Koori Radio, live and deadly. 2BBB in the National Indigenous Radio Service News. It's called Gulligan Giwa, and it's with Lockie Skinner. Stick around.

0: Oh, Deadly Tune, Birds and Fred Leon there. You're listening to the Gaelic and Giwa Show, Lachie Skinner live from beautiful Goombangi country. And we're going to slow things down now. We do have a mindful moment for you now. We do these, we did them on Wamma Radio. And it was really a part of our COVID, getting through COVID. And it's something that we continued for quite some time. I love these. These are great. And this one is around gratitude. Check it out.
1: G'day there, you mob. It's Jack here from Interrelate, and I'd just like to share a mindfulness moment with you today. Waking up. What we do next can be important in how we approach the day. Taking the time to set yourself into a positive frame of mind can really help to guide you through your day. Even if we think the day will be a challenge, we can enter into this with a calm, focused, and positive attitude, even if things aren't easy. I will be okay. This starts with sitting quietly, intentionally turning our mind to our body. How do I feel today? Stretch and relax the muscles in your neck and shoulders. Notice the feeling there. Take an easy breath in and slowly exhale. As we go into the day, focusing on what we can influence, looking at our attitude, moving into a state of, I'm okay, I will cope. Being positive is not about thinking everything is going to be perfect, but knowing that we can cope. Taking things a step at a time. Being in the present, being grateful for small things. So as you start today, think of a couple of things you are grateful for and remain clear and focused. Just the next step. Don't forget to breathe. Enjoy your day. Yadirang.

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2: 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Macaroni.

Absolute banger from Andy Saunders, that one called Deadly, and before that was One People by Blue King Brown. You're listening to the Gallagher and Gilwell Show, Lockie Skinner Live, and keeping you company for the next little bit here on 93.7 Koori Radio, also 2BBB in the National Indigenous Radio Service News. Coming up very soon, a Goombanga language segment right here on OneMob Radio. Also, a snippet from my yarn with my nan, Auntie Jenny. She's celebrating 50 years in education. You might have read in the Koori Mail recently, she had a bit of a story in there talking about the 50 years and 35, the last 35 she's been in education from William Bowden School, or Bowden School when it first started, and also Narenga Public School, and doing a stint at the Ginganar Goombanga Freedom School as well. All that here on the show coming up very soon, but right now this one, it's Becca Hatch and Be Wise with Be The One. Check it out.

0: Becca Hatch, Be Wise. You're listening to the Garlic and Gear Show, that track called Be The One. Coming up still some many deadly tunes, including some Jess Mowboy and all those sort of deadly things. Also, Yarn with Arnie Jenny coming up soon as well. But right now it is time for a Goombenga language session. And what we're going to do is we're going to say the words in Goombenga for you to repeat and then in English. Check it out.
1: Ginagang Ojawan, Nanyundibijaw Nathan. Hello everyone, my name's Nathan. It's time now for a Goombenga language session. In this session, we're going to focus on animals. We're going to say the word in Goombenga so that you can repeat it and then say it in English. So here we go. Nungo, kangaroo. 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

0: You're listening to the Gullagin Giwa Show. It's Lockie Skinner live from beautiful Gumbengi country. It's Jessica Mowboy there with her track Flashback. Haven't heard that in a little while. You know, it's not an old song, but it's sort of in that dip where it's like, you know, it's not old enough to play as a memory track, but it's like, you know, it happened. It was a good song. So there it is. It's Flashback by Jessica Mowboy. Add it to your playlist if you would like. Annie Jenny coming up very soon, celebrating 50 years in education. What a beautiful event it was at Narenga the other day. Quite emotional, actually, for me, sitting there as her grandson, and a very proud grandson. You know, what an incredible achievement. It couldn't have been any more grand for her. I think it was like a bit of a throne that she was sitting on up there on the stage. It was actually throwing me off because, you know, they would bring the two kids in to carry the move the chair for speeches or performances. Yeah, it was a really nice tribute to service from my nan over the last 50 years. So, yeah, well done to Narenga for that. Narenga Public School putting on a very beautiful send-off for my nan. At the time of, I guess, you hearing this show, yeah, she's pretty much finished in education. Obviously, she'll do things here and there for schools, and whether it's damper-making workshops or whatever it might be, you know, she's always going to still be involved in some way. But in terms of her day-to-day, she's now retired, which is crazy. Like, you know, I just never thought of it. And she actually rang me when she got, you know, she'll tell the story of when she made that decision, which you'll hear in the podcast or maybe in this snippet that's coming up very soon. But yeah, I just remember her ringing me when she got back from overseas, and she goes, "I'm just letting you know that I'm probably going to retire." And I'm like, "Are you joking? Like, this is a joke, right?" But no, it was 100% what she wanted to do, which is, yeah, it's emotional. It's something that I wasn't expecting to get super emotional about. Like, I've obviously had opportunities to reflect with her and have conversations with her, and being able to catch one of those conversations on a recording, you know, as an interview was really nice. And just, you know, seeing her speak to her experience and her time, you know, as a AEO, and yeah, it was just really nice to have those moments. So you'll get to hear a little bit of that if you want to listen to the full podcast. Otherwise, we've got a bit coming up very soon here on the show. But before we get into that, we were in Lismore a few weeks ago for NAIDOC Week, and we went around and asked the mob, you know, what are they celebrating this NAIDOC Week? And here is what they had to say.
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0: Oh, aren't they deadly mob? You're listening to the Gullagin Giwa Show, and that was a whole bunch of mob from Widjibal Wabal country just having a bit of a yarn about what they're celebrating this NAIDOC Week, and always deadly yarns. It's always nice to hear that. I know that, like, we as mob like that's what we're celebrating always. And, you know, they all mentioned something individually, but I think we can all agree with all of the things that they said. And that, you know, those are the things that we celebrate, not just during NAIDOC week, but us, you know, every single day. NAIDOC week is every single day for us. Aren't we lucky? So, yeah, thank you so much to the Widjibal Wirrbal mob, on Bundjalung country, you know, getting amongst it and sharing their yarns with us on the mics. Now, coming up next, Aunty Jenny on for a bit of a chat, playing a bit of a snippet of that yarn. It went for 44 minutes originally, so I did have to cut it down for the purposes of radio. However, the full yarn is on the podcast and you can check that out after the show. Don't go anywhere. 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

0: my people, Chris Brown. 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You're listening to the Gullikin Giwa Show live from beautiful Goombangi country. Hope you're having a deadly afternoon wherever you might be coming from today. As I said earlier, you know, what a beautiful send-off at Narenga Public School for my nan this past week, Monday, actually. And, yeah, celebrating 50 years in education, 35 in the Department of Education. Before that, it was Kulai Preschool that she was a bus driver and a support work, you know, doing support stuff at the Kulai Preschool or Save the Children Fund as well. And all of this information, all these yarns are in the podcast and also I think in this snippet of what I've drawn from it. You know, I packaged these things up and I completely forget what I even put in it, but it is a start of a very deadly yarn that we had, and you can catch the full yarn in our podcast, which you can find after today's show on all platforms that you might have our podcast. So that's cool. Gullikin Giwa or One Mob Breakfast, you can find it on there. But yeah, here it is. It's my yarn with my nan, also known as Auntie Jenny. All right, joining me on the podcast right now is my nan, also known as Auntie Jenny to so many people. Gin again, and welcome to the pod.
1: Yeah, welcome, Locke. It's good to be back on the radio again for a little while on the pod, whatever it is now of today.
0: Yes, podcasting is a little bit different.
1: Oh, podcasting, is that what it's called? Something different again.
0: Do you know the difference?
1: No, I don't know the difference, but you most probably have to tell me. Yeah. I'm learning something every day.
0: That's it, that's it. And, you know, speaking of learning, we also talk about education and we are coming up to your retirement event, which is being put on by Narenga Public School. 50 years in education and 35 in the department, is that correct?
1: Yeah, that is very, very true.
0: Yeah. And how are you feeling then?
1: I feel a bit sad, a bit happy, but sad mostly. But, you know, it's time for me to move and have another journey. Yes, 35 years at Department of Education and close to 15 years with preschool. I've seen generations after generations, but very sad. After all I've been doing is crying and crying. but happy tears and sad tears.
0: Yeah, yeah. Now, you know, we're talking 50 years here. What an incredible achievement. But when you look back at what first inspired you to do this sort of work, what was it? Because you didn't start in education.
1: No, I didn't. I started all the works I did since I left school. I did a lot of work. I did different sort of work. I did house cleaning. I worked in a garage, I worked at the hospital, I moved around a bit, but then I got married in the 70s and then I had three children, two boys and a girl, and and then settled down and then a job came up with the preschool.
0: Yeah.
1: And I got a job there and I was there for almost 13 years or 14 years, I can't remember how long it was, and my children went there. So that was part of the journey that I did for education, like starting my journey in that way, and then this other job came up then, the job that where I am today. It's very, very hard when I put in for this job. I said to Lorraine when I used to drive the bus, I was a bit of everything. I was a bus driver, teacher's aide, did a bit of the kitchen, did a bit of everything in the preschool at the time because there was only five of us doing different things and I was one of them. And it was I was blessed in a way that my children was allowed to come with me. Darren started off first and then Jason and then Nolene. Anyway, one day this opportunity came up and the time was about a teacher's aide at Taormina Public School. And this lady came and seen me and she said, Jenny, put in for the AEA at the time, them days. And I said, oh, all right then. And I said to Lorraine, I said, Lorraine, I'm too old to put in for this job.
0: How old do you think you were?
1: I was in my 40s the time.
0: Yep.
1: And when I was 40, I said, no, no one's going to give me a job when I'm 40. And I was nervous. So I had this application in the bus driving around for the whole week. And Lorraine said, are you going to put that in, Jenny? And I said, no, I don't know yet. So Friday came and I said to Lorraine when we were dropping the kids off, I said, do you think I should still put it in? And she said, yeah, go and put it in. So I went and put it in that afternoon, that Friday afternoon, and then 3 weeks later I got a call saying I got an interview. And I said, what? An interview? And I got that excited, told Lorraine. I said, I got an interview. I said, oh. Anyway, I went and had the interview with the principal and the community, some of the community, and they all knew me anyway, some of them. Anyway, the principal said to me, he said, Jenny, what would you like to be called if you did get the job? I said, oh, everyone knows me as Auntie Jenny. And I said, can I be called Auntie Jenny? Because, you know, when you get a job, you can be Mr. Mrs. Skinner or Miss Jenny or whatever it may be. And I said, could I be Auntie Jenny? And he said, yeah, if you've got the job, you can be. Anyway, at the interview and went home, and 3 weeks later after that, because there was a lot of things in that week, them few weeks that we're waiting for who got the job, a lot of sorry business was on. Anyway, I got this phone call then and they said, oh, you've got the job. So they gave me a year trial and but the best part, the nervous part of the job was when I went into the Tomina school, when I walked in that first day and I walked into the staff room, I freaked out. I was that nervous, I just freaked right out because there was 40 teachers, 40 workers in that school, and I had to work with 40 people. We're preschool, we only had 5. And I said to the staff, I said, look, I'm nervous. I said, I didn't realise we have this many staff in a school. I knew they was big, but not when you work with them. Yeah, so that was part of that journey then. Stayed there for a year and then William Balon School. Oh, it's William Balon now, but Balon School was the next journey that we had because they built a new school.
0: Yeah.
1: And that school was, when they built that school, we had 700 children that came to that school at that time. It's still around today, but it's under William Balon School.
0: Some of the yarn right there with Auntie Jenny. This is the Gullagan Giwa Show. And if you want to catch the full episode of the podcast, head over to our podcast platforms now. We'll also chuck it on our social media for you to check out. Gullagan Giwa or One Mob on Facebook and Instagram. You can find it on there. Thanks so much for that yarn, Nan. And it's a really good one. So make sure you go check it out in full. Coming up, we are wrapping up the show. So any last minute shout outs or requests, make sure you send them through now. This one is Coat of Many Colours, and I love this song so much, and I love to play it whenever I sort of talk about Nan or have you know, my moments with Nan on air, because this is my Nan's song. She absolutely loves this song, and the story behind why she loves this song so much is just always so impactful to me. Like, you know, I think, you know, she always shares this story when she was growing up with her auntie, Nan Rose. You know, she said, we didn't have a lot, but everything that we did have, we vowed up with her auntie, Nan Rose. You know, she said, we didn't have a lot, but everything that we did have, we valued so much.

so much because she connects so strongly with the words to this song. So, yeah, if you love the interview, if you know my Nan, you'll know that she cares so deeply. She's so loving. She's so welcoming to so many people. She's not scared to have a conversation or steal the mic. But, yeah, I want to celebrate her today on the show and acknowledge her contribution to education and the many relationships that she's had with so many people over the years. You know, she's taught generations on generations, and people who were taught by her have kids being taught by her now, or did up until, you know, the other day. But, yeah, I just want to honour my Nan with, you know, playing that interview and sharing a bit of her story here with you today, but also in this song because this song speaks to her story as well. So here it is. It's Dolly Parton with Coat of Many Colours right here on the Gullah and Giwa Show.

Oh, what a beautiful track. Coat of Many Colours, Dolly Parton. 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Also the 2BBB in Bellingen and the National Indigenous Radio Service News, wherever else you might be hearing this deadly show, if I do say so myself. But yeah, Dolly Parton right there and Coat of Many Colours. A part that actually sticks out in that song for me right now is the rags of, you know, all the blah, blah, blah. I do know the words, but I'm going blank, you know, being on microphone and radio and everything else. But, yeah, patchwork. And, like, I actually am working with my nan at the moment as well on a thing. I've got all these shirts, you know. I've been on a bit of a fitness journey, and a lot of these old Aboriginal design shirts that I used to have, they're

just too big now, which is nice. That's a good problem to have. But, yeah, they're just way too big. And so I've been getting them to make me some sort of, like, backdrop with all of them. So, you know, again, another little coat of many colors and many different designs. And I really want to thank Nen for that work as well, because it's looking good. You know, it's not exactly how I pictured it to look, but you know, Nen will do what Nen wants to do. And yeah, it still looks great. And you know, I could have chucked those shirts out, but I also, there's so much meaning behind all of those artworks. A lot of those shirts I designed personally, and for me to just throw them out and forget about them, I couldn't do that. So I think I'm creating a bit of a curtain of all the different designs, and I'm going to use it potentially as the backdrop on my podcast. If I ever do video podcasts, the video component is just like, it's not for me. Like, I do listen to a lot of podcasts, but you know, to get into that space where I move into video, I don't think I ever will, but, you know, keeping my options open, obviously. I never thought I'd just do podcasting either, but we're getting to that point as well. Well, we are. You know, we've already released, I think we're up to episode maybe 6 or 7, or 6, 7, you know. It always works out that way. Anyways, thanks so much for tuning into today's show. I hope you've enjoyed it. I hope you've learned something. I hope you've enjoyed some good music. It's been a deadly show. I really do appreciate it. A big shout out to Koori Radio, 2BBB and the National Indigenous Radio Service for press and play on this show. And yeah, have a deadly week, and I'll catch you next week right here on the same station, same dial, all that sort of deadly stuff. Have a deadly week, you mob. Yarirang.

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2: Hello, I'm Alyssa Delfs. The New South Wales Police Commissioner says yesterday's miscommunication over the discovery of missing hiker Lily Hooper was not born of ill will. Emergency services crews located Miss Hooper's body in the state's Southern Highlands yesterday, but initial reports that she was found alive were tragically untrue. Commissioner Mel Lanyon apologised again this morning for the pain caused to her family and says he will work to ensure nothing like this happens again.
3: We will continue to work closely with the family. Obviously, this is a really tough time for them. I want to show them the respect to enable them to grieve in peace. I certainly understand the questions that are being asked about the miscommunication that occurred yesterday. I've spoken to the SES Commissioner. Together we will work on protocols with police, with emergency services, to ensure that communication in these circumstances is foolproof.
2: A Russian-Australian man has been charged with foreign interference by Australian Federal Police. The dual citizen, a 27-year-old Victorian man, was arrested yesterday in Brisbane Southwest. He'll face Brisbane Magistrates Court later today, charged with attempting to engage in international foreign interference. The arrest follows an investigation by the Federal Police's Counter-Foreign Interference Task Force. Australians are urged to remain alert as cyber criminals increase their use of artificial intelligence to impersonate organisations and to target people experiencing hardship. The warning from St Vincent de Paul Society comes ahead of National Scams Awareness Week, and National President Mark Gaetani says advances in AI make scams more convincing, including through fake websites, emails, messages and phone calls that closely imitate legitimate organisations. He says Vinnies will never ask for bank account or Centrelink details over the phone. They don't offer low-interest loans and will not pressure anyone for personal information or for urgent payments to be made. A counter-protest will be held this Sunday in Sydney in response to a planned anti-trans rally calling for changes to Australia's Sex Discrimination Act. The Pride in Protest rally will take place at Town Hall in direct response to the Restore Women's Rights, Fix the SFA demonstration in Martin Place. Pride in Protest spokesperson Jean Maxine says the focus should be on expanding protections for all women and queer people, adding many women in Australia still aren't protected by the Sex Discrimination Act. And the Sydney Swans are asking fans to support both its men's and women's teams this weekend. The club has been dealing with the fallout of an alleged incident involving five male players earlier this week. All have been suspended for the rest of the season and Victoria Police are investigating. On Sunday, the SCG will host the first ever Swans doubleheader. Men's co-captain Callum Mills says he's hoping fans come out to support the players.
4: It's a historic weekend for the football club. It's our first doubleheader of AFLW and men's program together on the SCG, and whilst this has overshadowed it, I think it's an incredible, powerful moment that we come together and we celebrate that moment of AFLW program out on the SCG.
2: Mills says he was extremely shocked by the allegations which are being investigated by Victoria Police. Both he and men's coach Dean Cox publicly apologised to the club's female players, staff and family members this morning. And in sport, in NRL, South Sydney coach Wayne Bennett is hopeful Latrell Mitchell will finally return from injury next week in round 26. The centre has not played since the Magic Round in May after nerve damage hampered his recovery from back and calf injuries. Mitchell was seen training this week and was listed in the Rabbitohs extended squad to face the Warriors tomorrow before being placed on ice.
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0: Babagung orang nyanywa jar yula darala. Father gave us the land in the dreaming. 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Hello, I've come back to see you. I am a friend, but don't be angry. Yamage nganyundi barmaran gungubu bin. Galawana ngalgira. Here is my family, here are my friends, but don't harm us. Yam nginundi wajar, yam nganyundi wajar, ngibur gungubu wala. My land, this is your land, so let's be friends. Yinige, this radio station, Triple B, is on Gumbangir homeland. Yui!
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1: And good afternoon, listeners. Welcome to another installment of Slipstream Radio. My name's Joe Newton. I'll be here till 6 p.m. Hope you're all doing okay. This week on Slipstream Radio, we've got some new releases to get through. We're also going to celebrate some of the music of the late, great Glenn Hansard, the Irish musician who sadly passed away on the 29th of July. He was an amazing musician. And, yeah, for the last couple of weeks I've been just, yeah, reflecting on his music and thinking about doing this. So here we are. Feels like it's time. I really adored Glenn's music, seeing him first in the movie Once back in 2007 when I was in high school. And, yeah, so we'll get to that. But to kick it off, we are going to start off with this new song from the wonderful Sierra Ferrell, I should say. She's got a new single out called Trying to Love You. This is 2BBB 107.3, Bellingen's local radio. 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This is Sierra Ferrell with Trying to Love You.

That is Melbourne band The 7-Ups with Dimmed Lights from their album A Free Blowing Wind back in 2023. This is 2BBB Slipstream Radio. I've just got a new song from Kevin Morby. He's done a song with Cam Franklin. She is an American singer-songwriter. I think she is also the lead vocalist in The Suffers. And yeah, Kevin Morby, he is coming to Bellingen actually in November playing at the golf club, which is very, very exciting. It's wonderful to see them supporting really cool music here in Bellingen. And yeah, so let's get into it. This is Didn't I from Cam Franklin and Kevin Morby. This is 2BBB.

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That is Cat Power and Michelle Ndegelechlm. I can't say her last name. I'm not even going to try. Or maybe I can try Nadegio's cello. Forgive me. That was Don't You Want Me there. This is 2BBB Slipstream Radio. Let's keep grooving. Here's Buzu Baju, new one from them. This is Triada. This is 2BBB.

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That is King Creosote there with his song Melon Went. That's off his 2016 album Astronaut Meets Appleman. I really love his, I don't know, just the timbre of his voice and his style. I find it's very, very unique. He is a Scottish musician. That's the stage name of Kenny Anderson. And, yeah, a very prolific artist. I think that's a good time now to segue into the music of Glenn Hansard. Sadly, Glenn passed away a couple of weeks ago, just at the age of 56, which I believe from a motorcycle accident. Incredible musician. He lived an incredible life. Grew up in Dublin, one of six children. Apparently absolutely hopeless at school, but completely obsessed with music. I first came across Glenn's music in the movie Once, and yeah, really just fell in love with his voice. But supposedly hopeless at school, obsessed with music, I think when he was 13, his headmaster made him a deal if he was serious about being a musician, to go and start at the very bottom. So he did. He went and busked, and I believe at that time he was busking a lot of Astral Weeks, music off Van Morrison's album Astral Weeks, which was, a very poignant album for me and my journey and just my falling in love with music as well. Glenn headed to Dublin with a guitar and started busking around Grafton Street. I think he met lots of musicians in that time, learnt hundreds of songs, soaked up the scene, and in his 20s he then started the band The Frames, which became an incredibly loved Irish band. Never really an enormous international rock band, but I reckon they could have been. But yeah, in Ireland they were definitely had a very devoted following. And yeah, it's cool seeing Glenn, in his later life he did a lot more folky stuff, but back then it was cool, more rock. And then he was in another band around that same time. I think it was around that time there was the band The Commitments, where he was the guitarist. And yeah, and then a strange little Irish film happened, Once, which was made by Glenn's old Frames bandmate John Carney on a little budget. Glenn played a Dublin busker opposite a Czech musician, Markéta Uglova, who was the other half of Swell Season. And yeah, they essentially just wander around Dublin making music and quietly falling into this complicated sort of love. And it's very sweet and lovely. I think they just kept collaborating and kept playing music together and formed the Swell Season after the film and did a whole bunch of beautiful records. And then I think Glenn went on from there to do his solo career, which was amazing. I'd like to kick off with a song off the album for the movie, the soundtrack for the movie Once. We're going to play the last track off the album. It's a beautiful song called Say It To Me Now. And yeah, so yeah, my love goes out to Glenn Hansard. Thank you for your beautiful music, Glenn. And yeah, I hope you enjoy. We'll play a few songs of his over the next half an hour or so. This is 2BBB Slipstream Radio. This is Glenn Hansard with Say It To Me Now.

Even if a day feels too long, you feel like you can wait another one, and you're slowly giving up on everything. Love is gonna find you again.

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And we gotta get out. 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And still, for all our talk, we're both so afraid.

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1: That's right, this is 2BBB. We're listening to some of the music of the late Glenn Hansard. Up next, we're going to listen to a track. Originally, it would have been off an earlier Frames album. I can't remember which one, but recently he put out a live album of him live at the Funk House. Spelled H-A-U-S. I do believe it's a venue or studio, maybe actually a studio in Germany. But yeah, it's a great song and it's a great album, this live album. To be honest, I never really listened to a whole lot of the Frames, but I do love their music. So, but I love this track, Revelator. It's an old Frames song from the mid-90s, written after the band, I think, was dropped from their record label. And yeah, it was a bit of a, I don't know, plea to the gods after that happened. And yeah, so we're going to listen to the version from the Funk House recorded show. Yeah, probably about 30 years after Glenn wrote it. So yeah, this is 2BBB Slipstream Radio. This is Glenn Hansard with Revelate.

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0: One day you're gonna need me, maybe. And I've been long gone. Yeah, I've been long gone. Yeah, I've been long gone. Yeah, I've been long gone. Yeah, I've been long gone. Yeah, I've been long gone. Yeah, I've been long gone. Yeah, I've been long gone. Yeah, I've been long gone. Long gone. Long gone.
1: And it's moving on from Glenn Hansard off his 2018 album Between Two Shores. And I think that's his. At the end of a relationship, that point, yeah, where love might still be there, but I guess waiting has become more painful than leaving. A beautiful song. I really love that. I'm going to finish with a cover that I heard a long time ago, Glenn doing. Him doing a cover of Astral Weeks by Van Morrison, the title track off Van's album Astral Weeks. This is actually... where Slipstream Radio, this radio show, gets its name. And, yeah, Van Morrison was hugely important to Glenn. As a young busker, as I mentioned earlier, in Dublin, Glenn would play songs from Astral Weeks on the street. And, yeah, that the record taught him that great music wasn't just about practice or technique. It was about courage, freedom, and going completely into the song. And, yeah, I think when Glenn covers Astral Weeks, there's a really beautiful lineage to it, to the one great Irish troubadour carrying the song of another. And yeah, I think that's a lovely place to leave. Glenn Hansard started out as a kid singing other people's songs on the streets of Dublin, and yeah, somehow ended up travelling the whole way around the world without ever losing that spirit. A beautiful man. This is Slipstream Radio. This is 2BBB. And yeah, this is Glenn Hansard covering Van Morrison's Astral Weeks. See you next time.
2: Okay.
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Talking to hoodie legend. Showing them pictures on your wall, darling. 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And don't you point that finger at me, no. 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

Van Morrison there with Cypress Avenue off his 1968 album Astral Weeks. This is 2BBB Slipstream Radio. We've got some new music now from Jungle. They've got a new track out called Sunshine. It goes a little something like this.

Archive presents Rock and Roll Troubadour Skyscraper Stan at the Bellingen Showgrounds Saturday, 22nd of August. Performing with his longtime bandmate, Oscar Herbig, expect a special night of intimate tunes and stories from the road. 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

That is a new song there from Peter Brown. That's Greg Brown's daughter. She's got a brand new album. It is out now. That track featuring Amos Lee. I haven't had a chance to listen to the album yet. Just came out today. It's called Dreaming Of. And yeah, I'll play some of it on the show next week. I just, for whatever reason, this song came to mind and I want to listen to it. It's off an album called Get Behind Me, Satan from the White Stripes. This is Blue Orchid. This is Slipstream Radio 2 BBB FM.

That is Autumn, which is Charles William, epic track. Before that, Blue Orchid from the White Stripes. This is 2BBB. We're going to keep rocking it. Here is The Scratch with Pull Like a Dog. This is 2BBB.

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That is the beautiful Ronan Schnoder with Miles O'Reilly, a song, A Farewell to English. Gorgeous track. We also had The Ran there, Four Brothers, with Sullivan's John. We had The Scratch with Paul. Gorgeous track. We also had The Ran there, Four Brothers, with Sullivan's John. We had The Scratch with Pull Like a Doll.

You've been listening to Slipstream Radio. I'll be back next Friday with more music. This song was Kitty from John Francis Flynn. Stick around for Planet of Sound with Rob. I'm going to leave you with a song off the 1963 album The Freewheelin' Bob Dylan. This is a song called Bob Dylan's Dream. It's a beautiful early Dylan song.

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1: Good afternoon, I'm Alyssa Delfs. The Royal Commission into Anti-Semitism has heard government policies can cause division between communities. In the last hearing block this week, social cohesion has been the focus, and the Aboriginal and Torres Strait Islander Social Justice Commissioner discussed what it means for different communities. Speaking to NIRS News, Commissioner Katie Kiss held consultations across the country to learn more about the issue.
2: First Peoples don't necessarily connect with the term social cohesion. It's not a term that came up in my consultations, but they did talk extensively about their experience of racism, about their experience of the lack of unity in this country, about the lack of recognition of us as First Peoples.
1: A powerful United States Republican-linked group is calling for the White House to launch a trade investigation into Australia's recently passed news bargaining incentive. This week, the federal government signed off on new legislation that will force digital platforms to pay a 2.5% levy on their digital advertising revenue if they don't strike deals with media outlets. The US advocacy group Americans for Tax Reform have referred to the laws as a shakedown, with American companies like Meta the target. But Assistant Treasurer Daniel Molino told the ABC that's not the case.
3: What lies at the heart of this measure is that we live in a world where public interest journalism remains absolutely critical for the health of our democracy. It remains critical in Australia to make sure that Australian stories are told with Australian voices. But we know that traditional media's business model is being undermined by technology platforms which are using news to their advantage but not paying for it appropriately.
1: A planned overhaul of Australia's migration numbers is still being worked through as the government aims to avoid unintentional consequences to the community. Home Affairs Minister Tony Burke was due to unveil sweeping changes to Australia's migration numbers earlier in August in a speech to the National Press Club. The address was cancelled because some details needed to be finalised by federal cabinet amid internal disagreement. Today, Mr. Burke confirmed the final details of the policy were still being worked through, but a date has not been set for it to be made public. Sydney Swans captain Lucy McAvoy absolutely wants the club's AFLW roster to be consulted before the Swans reintegrate the five male players at the centre of an ongoing incident. But McAvoy insists the Swans AFL and AFLW teams remain united as Victoria Police continue to investigate claims of an incident that unfolded in Melbourne earlier on Monday this week. The Swans have since suspended Isaac Heaney, Riley Bice, Chad Warner, Nick Blakey and James Jordan for the remainder of the season for breaching club standards, not in relation to the police investigation. Ms. McAvoy says they're working on repairing the club's reputation.
4: There's no doubt that the club has taken a reputational hit this week, and we'll do whatever we can as a club in both programs to make sure we build back the trust and respect of our members and fans and the community more broadly.
1: And a wet and stormy weekend on the way for the west with windy conditions for Tasmania. The Bureau of Meteorology's Alana Cherney has the forecast for the days ahead.
5: Plenty to look at for Saturday's weather chart. Out west, we can see a low pressure system and trough moving in, bringing plenty of shower and thunderstorm activity to Western Australia. We also have some lingering cloud and showers through Central Australia, as well as through the east, though this is on an easing trend. And further south, we have a very strong cold front moving through Tasmania, bringing very windy conditions as well as some showers and cold air.
1: And turning to sport now, the final supercar sprint round is underway today. Drivers hit the track in Ipswich this afternoon for two practice sessions. There'll be four races over the weekend.
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0: And we have also got the Bellingen Growers Markets on tomorrow. They're open. They're on every Saturday, 7:30 a.m. to 11:30 a.m. at the Bellingen Showgrounds. Let's get stuck into the plan of the sand, shall we?
1: It's a complete farce.
2: We're making it happen. Triple B.

Well, we're going to hang them high tonight here on the Planet of Sound, getting started off with a little bit of Ennio Morricone. How good is that? We've got some great vinyl up here this evening. We've got some Joy Division. Actually, we've got a little bit of a Manchester sort of feel to start off with, some Joy Division, some In Spiral Carpets, some Buzzcocks, some New Order, some Smiths. We've got some Jane's Addiction to come very shortly as well, some Chemical Brothers. We've got the National, we've got some Interpol, Parquet Courts, Fontaines DC, wow, you name it all. But first of all, we are going to get started off with the album we're going to feature tonight, which is the debut by the Stone Roses from 1990. Self-titled debut of theirs, and the first track off this one will be I Want to Be Adored, Don't We All? But first of all, we'll just let this one play out a little bit, shall we? Here on the Planet of Sound, taking you through till 8 o'clock this evening. Coming up, the Stone Roses, 2BBB.

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We started off with the Stone Roses, the first three tracks off their debut album, I Want to Be Adored, She Bangs the Drum and Waterfall. That followed on with Buzzcocks, Say You Don't Love Me, The Smiths, two tracks from them, Girlfriend in a Coma, and that one there. Stop me if you've heard this one before. We're staying in Manchester now for the last two tracks off the Stone Roses. We're going to hear Don't Stop and Bye Bye Bad Man. You're on the B's. 2BBB. We've got In Spiral Carpets to come very shortly.

the 12-inch version of Transmission from Joy Division, of course, followed on from In Spiral Carpets, This Is How It Feels. Transmission from Joy Division, of course, followed on from In Spiral Carpets, This Is

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Before that, we had Interpol and Evil was in there. Let's see. What else did we have? 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We had Archers of Loath, Harnessed in Slums, and Jane's Addiction, Being Caught Stealing. 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
1: 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This is the one, sorry, and I Am the Resurrection. 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Here's Stone Roses, 3BBB.

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9: Woo! Black Christmas!
8: Yeah. We are the Lakanyari Band. I'm Brooke Rigney.
10: Shane Rigney.
11: And Bedlam Rigney.
8: We are the children, two eldest of the five of our fathers.
10: Number one and two.
8: Yeah, the footy team. As I said, we are Lakanyari Band. So Lakanyari is a Ngurundjeri word for the clans that make up the Ngurundjeri Nation. We're going to sing a few songs for you tonight, mostly originals, and we're going to start with one in Ngurundjeri Thungara. It is a tribute to all the survivors of all the mobs that make up Ganayata and SA today. It's a story of reconnection and reclamation, and it also pays homage to the fact that NAIDOC, let's not forget, started as a protest. So with that, to look at our respects to our elders, because without them we wouldn't be here creating this music, we wouldn't have the gift of language, so this is also for them.
10: And our brothers and sisters around.
11: We stand on the shoulders of giants.

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1: Thank you for having us.
0: It's great to have you here, particularly I know that NAIDOC can be a busy week.
1: Brother.
0: Which is probably an understatement.
2: This week has been a year.
1: And it's only Wednesday.
0: It's only Wednesday. So we really appreciate you making the time to come in. I was wondering if we could do a bit of a recap. We had a bit of a music swap over thing when the intro was being done before. I was wondering if we could touch back and cover a little bit more of that. In terms of the introduction of who you were as a band.
1: Yeah,
0: sorry about that. We still had some music playing, but you guys did a really lovely intro. So our apologies. But
2: no,
0: I was wondering if we could touch, maybe on some of the notes that you hit in the first part of the show.
3: Happy to talk about
2: ourselves again. So we are the Lakanyeri band. Lakanyeri is a Ngarrindjeri word. Essentially, it is a word that is used for the clan groups that make up what we now call the Ngarrindjeri Nation. So our mobs, we are Ngarrindjeri and Kaurna, and Ngarrindjeri country or Ngarrindjeri Rui is all along Coorong, the lower River Murray and the lakes that make up that area, and Lakanyeri is the word for the clan groups that make it up. We took our name from that because we are a family band. Mm-hmm. We write originals, mostly now in Ngarrindjeri Tongara or Ngarrindjeri language.
3: And we're working on some Kaurna material.
2: Absolutely. We're a family band. So my dad, Shane Rigney.
3: So I've been playing guitar since I've been about 14 and stuff like that. So as soon as these kids have sort of been born, they've been around me.
1: Oh, yeah, we came out of the womb doing music.
3: Pretty much being exposed to my constant, practicing.
2: Annoyance?
3: No. It's like background noise. And, of course, the kids have just sort of followed along and wanted to just be involved, and like, who doesn't want to have sing-alongs, at the kitchen table?
1: Karaoke forever.
3: Yeah, absolutely, and a whole range of different artists that we've sort of, been sort of playing along with. Paul Kelly, Crowded House, you guys would,
2: We'll definitely talk about that more, I think, as we go on through the night, and you'll hear various influences, including a cover. But I'm Brooke Rigney, so I'm the eldest of our father's children, and Bedlam is the second oldest.
1: Yeah.
4: I have my own personal project called Cringe Trender, which I played at live at 3D about a month ago. So if you recognise my voice, that's why. That's my solo thing. This is my community thing, which is just as much filling my cup as anything else.
0: As a community radio station, we love that. We can take all of the community that we can get in here. Really beautiful to hear you all harmonising on the first track there. I was curious about when you kind of made that transition between, obviously you've grown up playing music, or you two have grown up sharing music with your father. Mm. When did you kind of decide to turn it into this kind of more official project and kind of start this band?
2: I think that was a gradual transition from my perspective. We're all alum or current students of the Centre for Aboriginal Studies in Music, CASM. Mm-hmm. And so our father went before us, and so I think it's continued on that, but also so Dad's been dragging us up on stages, even outside of the kitchen table. His work with Warrapindi High School, different, NAIDOC or Reconciliation Week events when I was real little. But then I think certainly my own time at CASM, I think for me at least, that's when we started to maybe formalise things a bit more around Dad's original music.
3: I was going to say, I've sort of had this, being a Noongar, standing up for our people and seeing sort of, injustice and taking on social issues to the heart. So that is an observation, and then writing, songs about that. Funnily enough, the kids grew up around that environment, and so some of the songs that we were performing tonight, actually, they didn't realise that I was the writer of said
2: songs. Everybody knows these songs.
1: Yeah, it's like things, right?
3: Because they would be thrown in Crowded House, Paul Kelly, how many wonderful artists that were just played around the kitchen table. And So I guess that's sort of, you know, the initial stages of writing material. But I guess, you know, it's going to Chasm, you know, seeing some of the great artists that have come out of that inspired us. You know, certainly No Fixed Address. Mm. You know, watching movies like Wrong Side of the Road, listening to Rough Image, Kinnaman Karma,
2: Yossi
3: Indy. Yeah, of course. You know, these have been quite inspirational. And then, of course, Brooks' time at was a mobile language team.
2: Yeah, so I think that's like then when, you know, so growing up with language in our family and stuff, I think certainly Dad has done some work in the language space when he was younger, and then while I was on maternity leave, I decided to start a new job. Perfect timing, right? I started working as a trainee around Ngunnawal language resources for the mobile language team at Adelaide Uni. And they kind of said those resources can look like whatever you want. And I was like, well, who'd do flashcards if we can make music? Sitting down with who's now a really good friend of mine but a mentor, Sleck, who is a linguist, and I guess giving me the confidence to be like, actually, like, you know language, you can use it, you don't actually really need me for that, I'm here for any questions you want. So I think that was really empowering to then be like, all right, well, I'm starting to craft this song that at the time was really geared towards a kid's resource, but really what I wanted that to be is like, yes, we can share that broadly in schools and things, and absolutely we should, but I really had this really strong want to make that something that Ngunnawal children connected to and felt pride in, and they could get involved in singing their language in the same way that our musical influences, like those Aboriginal bands that use language in with their songs, or completely in language, or even just not in language but sharing their lived experiences as blackfellas, we, you know, wanted to gift a part of that back. So that song did any number of rotations of kind of versions of it. Then when I brought it back to the the family band, which one of those songs will be playing on Friday at the Family Fun Day for NAIDOC.
0: Fantastic.
2: But, yeah, certainly I think that's where we've started formalising and then being like, yeah, what language do we know? And then of the resources that we know of, what can we pull to then build on that? And now we have essentially a full EP or album's worth of songs that are 99% of which are in Ngunnawal Zongara. Yep. So, yeah, that's kind of that journey that we've taken to now, I guess.
0: And you were talking about you'd been starting to work on songs in Kaurna language as well. Is that something that's become easier as kind of the... Because I know there's been a lot of work to kind of restore some of the language that was lost there. Is that something that has become, you know, more of a front and centre as that development continues as well?
3: No, I guess that's just a part of our natural evolution of I mean, I was raised around Ngunnawal speakers and had that around the house as I was growing up, and recognised the importance of that when I listened to, you know, in the sea of English-speaking songs and stuff like that, you know, when you heard, you know, some stuff from Rough Image, or, you know, even Nakanya from Paul Kelly's, you know, seeing that on, or hearing that on the soundtrack of on a TV program, and just, like, having that, you know, inspiration and have that stand out, I think we sort of really were inspired by that and wanted to follow down that road. And as growing up, we sort of first and foremost were, you know, like I said, surrounded by Ngunnawal, and so that was our first sort of direction and moving into writing and stuff like that. So, but obviously, a number of our songs have already been written in Kaurna, so we're certainly looking at, you know, what we're doing and developing some Kaurna songs.
2: And I think that really, I think the prompt. I mean, we knew we already wanted to do it, but then I was really blessed to have Chasm bring me in on the recent revitalisation of the Kaurna songbook, which originally was an older songbook that was Kaurna, Ngunnawal and Noongar language. So they reinvigorated recently that Kaurna portion of the songbook, and being blessed to be invited to come and sing on three of those songs, and then being like, if we're doing that with Ngunnawal,
4: yeah,
2: we can absolutely do that with Kaurna language. And yeah, just then listening to that songbook, and I'd absolutely recommend it for anybody out there listening. It is a free resource that you can, you know, it's got all the words and the music written up and all of the story and all of the rest of it. And I just think, again, yeah, the power of hearing language back, particularly Kaurna language, as you kind of rightly mentioned, that reclamation after loss and piecing it together, and some amazing Aboriginal community members and linguists having worked together over many, many, many years to get that to where it is. And yeah, I think hearing that back is in no way less special than the Ngurundjeri language. I think having so many community members involved in the recording of that, and even like young kids and stuff, like that was super powerful. So yeah, I think that's where next we will turn a bit of our focus to giving a bit more of that Kaurna language a shine with some music.
4: 100%.
3: Yes, and we'll do our best on pronunciations.
2: Because they are different than Ngurundjeri, as I've been told.
3: Absolutely, and of course, fortunately for us, we know a number of members of the community that have been down to Tarndi, done the language course and stuff like that. So that, you know, being around that sort of reclamation and listening to and talking to, you know, their living, breathing, you know, sort of reference points for us now to actually bounce back our ideas and, you know, songs construction or songs, you know, pronunciation of words and stuff like that, because we'd like to focus on the fact, you know, that once people are out in the community starting to speak their language, you know, that's where I'd rather go to to hear, you know, and to use as a living resource.
4: Yeah,
0: beautifully said. Would you guys like to jump in and play another song?
2: I've absolutely
0: got many more questions for you, but I'm itching to hear some more. That was a really beautiful start.
2: Yeah, thank you. Now we have Sad Days, which is, as we mentioned previously, one of the songs that we grew up with of Dad's. So this one is in English, but certainly, as many of Dad's originals were, very observational of the world around him and social injustices and issues that he wants to speak to.
3: Seeing, you know, the disconnect between, I guess, what's being said and then what's being done, you know. Just that observation and then speaking up about that sort of thing. So, yes, Sad Days.
2: Let's go.
4: All right. Let's go.

0: You're listening to Live from Studio 3. We have Bedlam Brook and Shane Rigney, a.k.a. Luck and Jerry.
1: Luck and Jerry. Not a Jerry, ma.
2: Luck and Jerry, ma.
0: Please pull me up on that one.
1: You're all good.
0: It's a good one to get right because you sounded beautiful here in the studio. You were talking, I saw you guys were on the lineup for Dupung.
2: Yes.
0: Dupung Festival. And you're talking about Paul Kelly a lot, and I heard that he was the secret guest. That
1: he was. Oh, my God.
3: And the lovely Jess Hitchcock.
1: Oh, my God.
3: Yes. I had the pleasure of performing with at the
1: Black Country,
3: the Black Country and the Guitar Festival.
1: Yeah.
3: Yeah.
1: That was one of our first public performances.
2: And bigger ones.
1: Bigger ones, yeah.
0: I saw some really beautiful photographs from all the dancers and everything out of the water. It must have been unreal to be part of something like that on Nut and Jerry Country, where you can kind of, you know, a superstar, all of these talented people and probably the community all just kind of probably having an unreal weekend, I'd imagine.
2: Yeah.
3: I mean, look, one, just being on country and how that makes you feel, you know, like camping down there and, you know, how beautiful that country is, you know, sort of that... place down a long point there, overlooking, you know, the Coorong and that. One of the inspirations, Paul Kelly and that, being able to say g'day and meet him. And
1: you know, thank you.
3: Thank you. But, and also I'm trying to think of who it was that actually co-wrote Knocking You with Paul Kelly, Uncle...
1: We'll remember later, and that's the most important thing.
3: Certainly, it was wonderful to be a part of that whole, you know, festival, for us to be able to perform in front of not only our own community that you know, and Nutanjuri and Ghana mob that went down there, but everybody else that came around from, you know, all over the country and that to perform
2: all
3: the dances. Yeah, the artists that were there was just wonderful to be a part of that. So,
2: and I think being able to take my son back on country, and it's so funny because it's not one of the more polished sets that we've ever done in no small part because he decided in all his 4-year-old glory that he would also needed to come up on stage and
0: of
2: sing.
0: Course.
2: Of course.
3: To be fair, one of the songs is his,
2: which
3: song.
2: Is actually the next song.
1: I
2: think. It's also different gigs are special for different reasons, right? So Black Country was super special for a bunch of reasons, getting to share the stage with other black artists from different mobs and different places and
3: Nancy
2: Bates, putting that together.
3: Penny Bonnie, you know, with the it was just
2: and Jess Hitchcock again. I think that, you know, and the International Women's Conference that we did more recently in April of this year, doing a decolonisation whole day plenary session and being a music act within that, super special. But Dupung is its own kind of special, singing in Narendra Thongara on Narendra Rui. And then not just seeing the extended community and, you know, allies who want to share that space and learn more and stuff. But then being able to directly link eyes with your uncle and your auntie and being hey, I didn't know you were here. And, there's something super special about that too. And, massive props to Uncle Moogie and Tammy and the whole team that got behind him to do that again.
0: Yeah, I would recommend if you can find any photos online. There's some really beautiful snaps that I saw.
2: There are, absolutely.
0: From the festival. And you could even vote there at the festival as well.
2: Tammy did, or TJ, sorry, did such a good job at advocating for being there's going to be so many mob and many, not even just mob, but from all over. And so the Meningi, I think the post office or something.
1: It
2: wasn't initially a polling booth. Yeah. But got turned into one for the Friday, super
3: but also
2: cool.
3: Having your artwork as well.
2: I forgot about that. On the Dupung merch,
1: Because my sister is a beautiful visual artist in her own right, and in the same way that I have my own personal stuff going on, she's got her own personal stuff going on, and Brooke Rigney Lively Art on... it's Brooke Rigney Lively Art on Instagram, isn't it?
2: Yes.
1: She's shame now.
0: And follow the band as well. You guys have Finstagram?
2: Yes.
1: We do. Yes. Luckandyeri.band.
2: Yep.
0: So get on and check that out as well. Sounded like an unreal time, and you mentioned you were playing Friday as part of the NAIDOC celebrations this week. Were there any other gigs that you guys had coming up that you wanted to kind of plug if people wanted to check it out? Or Friday's, that's the main one coming up?
1: Friday is the main one coming up.
2: Yes.
1: Then I also have, as my own solo person, part of the Chasm troupe, mm-hmm. I'm at Nexus. Friday night.
2: 6:30? I would go and look it up because they have such an amazing lineup of deadly young artists.
1: It's huge, and because we've got trials on the who is an amazing Aboriginal artist in himself.
0: Yeah.
1: Because we've got him in the on the staff now as well, so we get to have him like editing our videos and like
2: all the socials.
1: Bringing on Chasm. Dude, he's so cool.
0: He just put out an album of his own.
2: Yes, he called Kendall.
0: 3 months ago.
1: Yeah,
0: or
1: so sick.
0: Which
1: yeah.
0: is unreal.
2: Yeah. Yeah, so
0: a lot of people would, of course, know him as one half of the original.
1: Oh, yeah,
2: absolutely.
0: One of the great bands.
2: Yep. Yes, I was just going to say, yeah. He's done any number of... I feel like he just, like, touches any musical project and it's deadly, so... Uh-huh.
0: Yeah.
2: But, yeah, super special Friday night for Bedlam and for our younger brother, Blake.
3: I was just going to say about number five.
2: Yeah, number five.
1: Is going in there as well, so
2: it's
1: yeah.
2: Like Minions, we're just numbered.
1: Yeah.
0: One of your siblings is number five.
2: Yeah, I'm cool. One, that's two.
3: Yeah, no, it's not a random number.
2: Yeah, just five. That's his code name, right. Five.
0: Yeah. It could be a rap name.
3: What's next for you?
1: So what's next for me? Oh, gosh. I'm working on my second album now.
3: I meant the name, actually.
4: Okay.
3: Yeah, because...
1: Sorry, I dissociated halfway through.
2: It's B1 and B2, obviously, because Brooke is number one, obviously, and you're Bedlam, and you're number two. So
1: Blake will be...
3: B3.
1: Because the others don't have B names.
0: If you're listening and you can't see it, but everyone's wearing blue and white pyjamas, and looks fantastic.
3: We haven't actually worked out what the band uniform was going
1: to
3: be yet.
1: It's supposed to be all black, but I think
2: I've been vetoed on that one. My days of being in jazz bands and doing dance and musical productions has me leaning always towards all black, and I think I might have been vetoed on that one by the band.
1: Well, only because, like, you own a lot of black stuff and Dad owns a lot of black stuff, but, like, I am just a colour walking. So I always, for my own stuff, am always very colourful, so I always bring a pop of colour into the Luck and Yeti band, so...
2: just a pop.
1: You're so welcome for the interesting visuals.
0: It's good contrast. You stand in the middle and then you all offset each other.
2: Yeah, well, the show's about them, obviously. Just like a four-year-old.
1: Straight up, yeah.
0: Every band needs a star.
2: Exactly.
3: Just like the four-year-old.
1: Speaking of which, you want to play as well, why?
0: Yeah, I was curious. You mentioned briefly that the next song is your son's song. Do you want to tell us about how that came to be?
2: Yeah, so it was actually, like, I think it was the next song after Nutting Yeti Porter.
1: Yeah, it was
2: the second one we ever wrote.
1: Mm-hmm.
2: Yeah, which was the one that kind of developed out of the children's resource and my time in MLT. But we can't even really credit us to that because we're missing a member of the family mm-hmm. who was the one that came up with the guitar part mm-hmm. for it and growled Dad when he got it wrong.
3: Well,
2: was like,
3: the funny thing was they sent me a voice note and said, "Oh, I forgot how to play this. Can you work this out?" So, I worked it out, I guess, to the best of my ability. I didn't know that later on. I was informed that it wasn't actually correct.
2: Good.
3: But that's fine. Cody is welcome to join us at any stage and play it correctly. As part of that process, you know, I sort of laid down the guitar track of what I thought I was hearing.
2: And then the lyrics have been a family collaboration, which really was born out of, we knew we wanted him to have a lullaby. We knew we wanted that to be an intergenerational piece. So we talk a lot in terms of who we are as a band, as a big part of that is... intergenerational healing, I guess, flipping that kind of intergenerational trauma term, that real deficit term for black fellas, into what we know has been a really healing thing for our family through music, but giving voice to culture through that. But
3: it was from, we initially, with Uncle Moogie...
2: I was just about to say that. Thank you for the prompt. My point being is that, like, so that intergenerational, that piece that's like... giving him something to pass on to his children and grandchildren if he chooses to have them or whatever that might be. So that was kind of the intent for the song, I guess. But his name, which is Yonki.
3: No, well, what I was going to say before you...
2: Rudely finished my sentence.
3: Absolutely. Well, Uncle Moogie had, well, and probably still has around the place when he can find it, a recording of an old traditional lullaby. And our initial intentions were to find this recording and to listen to it and to try and sort of bring that to life, and perform that. We couldn't find it, so we've decided, well, we still wanted to do a lullaby, and so we thought, well, why not create our own? So that was sort of the beginning of that process of,
1: And I think, like, so much of our stuff comes from that idea of, like, well, why don't we just make our own? You know, so much of what we want to see in media and music and art... you know, wanting to be represented and wanting to see ourselves in it and wanting that reflection sort of thing. And so much of what we do and so much of the, like, kind of core tenets of what we are as a band is let's just do it ourselves and so that other people, and especially in community, can see themselves in us.
2: Yeah, yep. And for any nutty nerdy listening, you'll know that tantan is the word for sleep, and Yonki being Jamie's nutty nerdy name, he's the first in our direct family line in, well, he's seven generations for him to have a Narendra name. So that was a really special piece for us. Dad can tell the story about how that name was chosen.
3: Because we were, you know, looking at what Yonki's name was going to be, and it was Narendra name, and sat down with Uncle Moogie and sort of went through a number of different choices, and I found Yonki, which is the kangaroo tail sinew, Narendra word for the kangaroo tail sinew. And I was thinking of that conceptually as the kangaroo tail sinew is often used to bind things, bind things together. And so I saw that as an analogy for our family and the birth of my grandson. Strengthening the bonds between siblings, between our family and Matt's family, and tying us all together. So the effect that Yonki had on our entire family to bind us and strengthen those bonds between us, coming around him as a grandson and aunties and uncles and all the rest of the extended family, and that strength, like I said, about strengthening that those bonds. So that's why we named him Yonki.
2: So this is his lullaby. You'll hear that the first half of the song is in Narendra Tilangara, and then the second half of the song is a rough approximation or interpretation of those words in all the lyrics in English. So, yes.
0: It's a great premise for a song. I can't wait to hear it.
2: Thank you.
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0: Cool, gun.
1: Amazing.
0: Thank you.
1: You're listening to live from Studio 3. Is it Yonki?
0: Yonki. Yeah.
1: I'm assuming it's probably past their bedtime at the moment. Or
0: it should be, but we'll see.
2: Yeah. 4-year-olds going.
0: Yeah.
1: If they are out there listening or if they're listening back at another stage, because we'll make sure you get the audio afterwards. That'll be nice for them to be able to listen to it.
0: Absolutely. Beautiful.
1: Yeah. So you're obviously quite a musical family. We've got ukuleles, we've got guitars. Was the house growing up kind of a mishmash of all different instruments around the place? Yes. That's what I'm picturing right now.
0: Yeah. Well, I play saxophone and have done since I was 11, 12.
1: Mm-hmm.
0: And Bedlam has played and does play tuba and bass trombone.
3: Yeah, and I got around the kit when I was about 16. I was in a band with my partner at the time. I will occasionally pick up bass when father requires it, but I'm not comfortable on it.
0: I've jumped on and off guitars over the years.
3: Yeah.
0: I'm just good at the power chords.
3: That's me too. Yeah. It's very much like, I'm as good at guitar as I absolutely have to be and no more.
0: Give me the good old, what are they called, Dad? The tabs that have got the finger. I'm like, sick, you show me the pattern, I'll do that.
1: Yeah. Yeah. Like the kind of like ultimate guitar?
3: He's got a paid subscription and so we leech off him.
1: Well, that's what you need to do with that guitar part you're trying to learn, right? Just get them to tab it out.
3: And yeah.
2: Absolutely, yeah. Upload. I've always found that I'm for the most part, I'm not disciplined enough to learn that stuff properly. And that's
0: his reading.
2: I find it's a good way to do sort of like an original version, is to have my own mind's eye on that sort of thing. What did it sound like? It sounds like this, and then I go and actually listen to the track and go, it sounds nothing.
0: No, I think that's kind of
2: completely different. But I sort of always worked on the theory as like, if I can recognise it as, you know, when I'm singing along or whatever, sort of, if I can recognise it as that particular song, I'm going to go with it and see what happens. I'm certainly one for jamming and allowing a song to discover its own identity.
3: Yeah, finding the soul of the song is a big lesson I've learned from you.
2: So that's essentially what we've been doing a lot of times with our writing process. Mm-hmm. We sort of come up with initial,
0: concepts
2: sort of
0: or ideas.
2: What this sort of structure of this song is going to be, and then as we sort of jam that song out, and you know, most of our songs have gone through a number of different sort of
0: iterations.
2: So that evolution of that, I think it's really really important in that creative process to really have that freedom for those creative ideas. Of course, as a collective, we sort of often come to the table with these ideas and we get shut as two against one.
3: It's never a tie.
0: Or just like, hearing something and going, yes, more of that, or going, I don't know that works for this one, it might for this other thing, or actually how about, like, yes, that, but let's add this, or like, and I think as well that mix-match of the different instruments, but then also our own identities musically and what we liked hearing and all the rest of it. And then I think, myself and Bedlam doing formalised, like specialised music in high school and extracurricular stuff and bands and things like that, like, big bands and, like wind instruments and jazz and all that sort of stuff in a more formal way. I think the blending of learning by ear and doing by feel in the house and then having it formalised, it like kind of brings together these skills in a way that's, I think really balanced and kind of really produces a lot of cool ideas. Mm. Then it's just about narrowing the focus. But as Dad said, when you jam on something enough, you go, that's starting to feel like, I don't know what it is, but usually we're on the same page. Like, it'll go through any number of iterations or versions and vetoing you on this one.
3: Yeah.
0: Family vote or whatever.
3: Yeah.
0: But ultimately, once we've jammed it enough times, we usually can feel when something's like, that's right.
3: Yeah, you just there's something special about it and you're like, this actually brings me joy. To play, to listen to, whatever.
2: Yeah, and as a guitarist for how many years, you're sort of always questioning your own, ideas that you come up with and stuff like that. Fortunately for me, you know, just jam around the place and, you know, out the back or something like that, and then Bedlam will go, hold on, that's the thing.
3: Yeah,
2: you know,
3: yeah, yeah. So, oh, loop so, that. Hang on, let me write yeah, lyrics that, and 15 minutes I'm later we've got a song.
2: Start writing lyrics and yeah. sort of that's sort of a, I guess a lot of our creative process is just me fumbling around on the guitar and that and sort of discover, oh, you know, don't mind the sound of that. And then Bedlam goes, yep, that's a thing. And let's keep going with that. And then, okay, now I need to find something else. To.
3: Yeah. And a lot of the time the only issue that comes from that is us recording it and then Dad going, oh, I forgot how to play that. And then having to relearn how to play the thing that he wrote.
2: Yeah, that's a constant thing of going, oh, I had a really good idea then. Now how did I do that?
3: Yeah.
2: And going back to the voice, you know, sort of recording and that, because we sort of, yeah.
3: Many voice memos,
2: many
3: dude.
2: Many voice memos and stuff like that, so that we still have a number of different memos to go through and then just go, oh, okay, yeah, well, did I play that like that? Yeah, so anyways, that's a constant sort of... source of discovery for the new material is going back over voice notes that you did sort of how many months or even years ago.
3: Yeah.
2: Going, oh, okay, yeah.
3: Yeah.
0: The amount of times I do that with a sax solo where I was like, where I'm like, is anybody voice noting? Because I don't know if I
2: did you
0: that.
2: Hear that?
1: They haven't made, like, Shazam for saxophone yet.
0: Yeah, really. Yeah, but for my own songs.
3: Yeah.
1: That might be difficult. Yeah. Now that I think about it. But that's cool. Then do you do, like, in your kind of, like, your live concerts and performances, do you bring in the sax? Do you bring in a few different instruments as well?
0: Yeah, so we'll have the sax on Friday. We also have a synth, using the computer for certain things. So we're just starting to feel out, I think, you know, we've done things so acoustically for so long. That now it's like, okay, let's bring in the other things that we know sound great when we're at home and bring those to the stage. So,
2: yeah, it's another interesting part of the writing process is, you know, just having those ideas and seeing, you know,
3: seeing how it matches up with each other.
2: Whether it be
3: a drum
2: track, whether it be, you know, a synth line for the bass or just that sort of atmospheric, you know, feel in the background, which is one of the things that we... So complimented the performance that we did at the Women Deliver conference.
3: Yeah.
2: So, yeah, that was great.
3: Which, you're so welcome. Because I did that backing track. with a lot of input, to be fair. Like, it was very like, oh, yeah, this is super vibes-based, and I've added all these instruments, and then we're like, oh, nah.
1: Great. So we've still got two tracks to go, so we'll jump into the next one just because I'm conscious of our time, but we'll come back for a good wrap up and all the final messages. But what are we going to play next?
0: One of Dad's originals again.
2: One of my old originals, 30 odd years. We pulled it, like I said, the kids had thought this was actually, you know, didn't know whose song it was, I guess. And,
0: oh, it can't be Dad's, he's crusty.
2: No, it can't be Dad's.
0: So, but no, this is
3: talented.
0: This is certainly one of my favourite songs to sing and perform, and yeah, feels very, I'm taken back to my child.
3: Yeah.
0: Let's go. We're all human.

0: Yay, us.
1: So good to have you guys in here tonight.
2: Thank you.
3: Thanks for having us.
1: Particularly, appreciate coming through, particularly on NAIDOC week. And
0: yes.
1: I know there's probably a lot of people out there who might be wondering how they could get involved, come see a gig, or did you have any message or kind of pointers for people who might be wanting to try and, if they're not a part of it, be a part of it?
0: If you haven't been part of it yet this week, one of the biggest days for us is the Friday of NAIDOC week. Mm-hmm. All are welcome, all are encouraged to attend. Mm-hmm. It starts with a march to Parliament House from Victoria Square, Tartatnanya, remembering again that it started as a protest and that country was never ceded. Always was, always will be. There will be any number of amazing public speakers who will talk more on the steps of Parliament House, as we do every year, and Dad will be leading the procession as such.
3: There will be a number of bikes at the front.
1: Motorbikes?
0: Yes.
1: Because that's your bike out in the car park.
0: Yeah.
3: My bike out in the car park, yes.
1: Yeah, yeah. It's very impressed.
3: Thank you. Well, there'll be a number of impressive bikes.
0: Absolutely. Brothers and uncles.
3: To lead the march.
0: Absolutely. And then everyone comes back down to the square for a family fun day full of celebration, culture, community. We're really, really stoked to be taking the stage with a number of other amazing musicians to help celebrate that. If you haven't already, that's the day to be there.
4: Follow Instagram,
3: on Instagram, but yeah, get yourself down to the square before 11 o'clock. The march kicks off at 11 o'clock. So, yeah, make sure you're there to join in and be a part of the entire day.
0: Yeah,
1: sounds awesome. And in terms of you got the gig, are there any, you got plans to record any music coming up?
0: Philanthropic funding that like throw our way. But certainly no, we're in the process now of exploring what partnerships and grants are available for us to record. We're ready to go whenever. And we've got not just the recording of the album, but we've certainly got, and we won't talk about them here yet because I don't want to jinx it, but some extra projects that will come out of that album that we're certainly really keen to progress. In the interim, we would love followers, we would absolutely love any gigs that people want us to come and share culture, music and ourselves with.
1: We've touched on and mentioned a few friends, fam, that type of thing. As a final note, was there anyone that you wanted to give a special mention to out there that might be friends, family, supporters of the band, or
0: Chasm,
1: even just a message? Shout out to Chasm.
0: Chasm being the biggest supporter of us since day dot. Chasm being named Grayson has been growling me for years to put stories into our music and to for me and Dad to get out there. Massive shout out to any Chasm listeners. Also, massive shout out to my sister girl who is giving me shit before I left today, telling me not to stuff anything up. Bianca. All of our friends and family. My son, who we've obviously dedicated a song to, and really who this is for, is the next generation.
3: Yeah, and I think just that all those members in community that have heard us and said, you've got to get out there, and sort of backed us and inspired us, encouraged us to get out and to do our thing.
0: Yeah.

0: of the other deadly amazing musicians who share community with us, Auntie Nancy.
1: Yeah.
0: You know, yeah, all
1: again,
0: of them.
1: We stand on the shoulders of giants.
0: Yeah,
1: so
0: absolutely.
1: It's hard to be like, oh, yeah, here's one specific person or even one specific group.
0: No,
1: like,
0: we're just part of the legacy.
1: Exactly.
0: Yeah.
1: Yeah.
2: Well, Bedlam, Brooke, Shane, I'd like to shout you all out for coming in.
3: To Triple B FM on the street. Hear the voices of your community.
4: Hi everyone, I'm here today with Michael Kemp, who is our new member for Oxley, and he's here at the Bellingen Show having a quick interview with me for 2BBB. How are you today, Michael?
5: Yeah, great, thanks, and I really appreciate coming on air, Kristen.
4: No problem. So we're really keen to kind of hear your feelings or experiences so far at the show and in Bellingen as well. Is this your first time in Bellingen? You've been to Bellingen before?
5: Yeah, I love coming up here. You know, every time you turn off the highway and you see the really green grass, and as a farmer, you get a little bit jealous, and, you know, further down south, the grass isn't quite as green.
4: Not quite as lush.
5: Yeah. Some of the nice dairy farms on the way up, and getting up into the, you know, into the tablelands and seeing all the beautiful environment up there. It's a fantastic place to be.
4: So you're a farmer. What kind of farming do you do, Michael?
5: I come from a long line of beef farmers, and we've got a property that's been in the family for a few generations, up in the headwaters of the Macleay. Yeah.
4: And have you ever been part of a cattle showing at a show before?
5: No, we don't have a stud. We're growers, so we have cows and calves, and they get sold as a weaner. So I know lots and lots of people, and my second cousin is here. I'm showing his cattle.
4: Yeah, fab.
5: But all the schools, I love seeing the schools, you know, parading their cattle, and they spend so much time preparing the cattle, and it's beautiful to see them out there in the ring.
4: So, as a new member, you're kind of getting around your electorate and kind of getting to know people and having a bit of a g'day. Agricultural shows, one of those things where you kind of find an opportunity to kind of talk to your electorate and get a feeling for, you know, what's happening across the region?
5: Yeah, country shows are one of my favourite parts of the job. I've just done a video actually regarding the country shows and being right here at Bellingen. You know, the people up in the mid-north coast, they get out to the shows. They it's an experience for the kids to go on the rides or the students to show their cattle or jump their horses or show their chickens or they've been working on or cook some cakes. So, you know, I love getting around into the pavilion, seeing the flowers and all the people getting out and about. It's a wonderful experience for people in the country.
4: So, highlights for today, is there anything you're keen to see if you can get away?
5: Normally I head to all the pavilions and have a look, and I think the highlight of the experience for me is always the Grand Parade. You get to see the horses and the cattle, and then you come off the Grand Parade and all the kids scatter and hit Sideshow Alley. So, that's probably the most favourite experience, is the kids coming off the, you know, from being made to sit there with their parents, looking at all the animals and then jumping into Sideshow Alley.
4: All right, well, thank you so much for chatting with me today, and hoping to maybe have you on air sometime again in the future at 2BBB FM.
5: No worries, thanks for having me.
4: Thanks so much, Michael, and hopefully be chatting soon.
5: Yeah, that'd be great. Thanks for the invite.
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2: Hi, I'm Googs. I'm the only presenter presenting today that was presenting back in 1983 when we started. We had a great sports programmer called Chris Culver, and he used to call Group 2 Rugby League, and one of the best callers I've ever heard of a match. He was just like John O'Reilly in the old ABC days. You knew what was happening in the game. You could see it in your mind's eye. He was so good at doing it. And we used to do the 3 o'clock game on a Sunday every week for 2 or 3 years. Might have been 4 years, back in the time when Bellingen won nearly every year.
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You're listening to Definition Radio with the K-Man, Funky Nomads kicking off the show and plenty more Aussie hip-hop on the way. It's going to be a bit of an Aussie-focused show. Last month I had my UK hip-hop special, so yeah, I guess this is the response, the Australian response. So let's keep the tunes going, and here's Shelly H and Crispo with Free Fort.

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1: But it doesn't, like, make any sense at all.
0: I'm a like rapper. I'm bigging myself up, man.
2: I'll give you one thing. It actually sounds kind of fun. Do you reckon I could give it a

Bit of a flashback within a flashback. That was Fortune and some cool samples on Urban Warfare. It's an Aussie special on Definition Radio this week. And from Queensland down to South Australia, here's Vital One featuring Oscar the Disciple with Fellowship.

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Kyle Wilkins is our next artist with a new song by him called Forgive Me, Father, featuring UG.

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That was one of the tracks off them. That was CDH Live, Monks, D4C and DJ Lord Fader on a Reflex the Architect beat for such a time. And now things are going to get hot. It is winter. But yeah, we're going to heat it up with this and the next track. The first one from Broadcast, Through the Flame.

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1: 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It is now time for the flashback track, and we're going to keep it Aussie, as is the theme of the show. And this is the artist. You probably can guess who it is, since we are going back over 20 years. It's a track featuring Hoodstar. The artist is Brevren, and this one is called Man Machine.
2: Man Machine, access granted.

0: Activation complete.
1: Man Machine by Brethren and Hoodstar. And if you are looking for that flashback track, you got to go back to 2005, the Triple J Hip Hop Show compilation. Lots of great artists up on there. So, yeah, I reckon you'd do pretty well if you can find that one. Moving on to more recent music, here's Marksman Lloyd, Drift, Love Ain't a Chessboard.

0: Hi, can I speak to Leanne, please?
1: Just hang on and I'll find her for you. Hang on. 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It's been a long time. 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

you has already brought it. 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So I'm finding the fine line. In part, it's my design, but I'm reading my guideline. I'll say it'll be fine. True crime, my outline. And chalk I'm defined, but I'm taking my time.

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We've been keeping it Aussie and we do have the occasional intruder like on this last track. So yeah, check it out. K-Man

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0: 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Or else I would have had to plug 2BBB from the mountains to the sea, servicing Dorrigo to Urunga.
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1: Got Luke from the Fire and Rescue New South Wales crew. And Luke, welcome.
2: Thank you.
1: How are you doing today?
2: A little bit warm, but otherwise great.
1: So tell me, what are you guys doing here today? I mean, like, what's your main purpose, or like, what do you want to get out of being here at the Thrive Festival today?
2: Well, I'll share a little bit about what Fire and Rescue does.
1: Yeah, please. Yeah, yeah.
2: So Fire and Rescue New South Wales are the professional fire service in the state. So okay. We have permanent firefighters in our major urban areas. And in towns like Bellingen, we've got a great retained firefighting service. So these are men and women that live in the community. They've got jobs in local businesses. They run local businesses.
1: Right.
2: But in their extracurricular time, they turn out for the fire brigade and respond to incidents in our town. So we go to everything from fires in people's homes and their yards to motor vehicle crashes, and also handle hazardous material incidents.
1: So are you guys busy all the time?
2: Look, some weeks we're busy every day with a couple of calls, and we can go weeks and weeks without getting the truck out of the station to go to a job. It really does depend on local conditions, whether you know people are being safe with fire,
1: right.
2: Is another big factor as to whether we get called out, and whether people are being safe on the road. So no day is the same. And
1: what's the most probably not the right word popular fire issue? I mean, like, what are people calling you for? Primarily.
2: Or is it
1: a mix of stuff?
2: It's just a mix. You never know. Yeah. Like over the last kind of fortnight, we've had a number of motor vehicle accidents, which we've responded to, which is never something you want to go to. But then we attend everything from the fire alarms going off at the hospital.
1: Okay.
2: Maybe they've got a fault in them, so we go and make sure that's safe, right down to if someone's got a yard fire that gets out of hand when they're burning off some green waste.
1: So how many people do you have on the team all up? And then I guess how many are ready to rock and roll on a dime? You know what I mean?
2: So to rock and roll, to get on the truck, we need to have 4 firefighters available and on call.
1: Yeah.
2: But
1: are they in a station?
2: No,
1: they're at home or working or doing whatever they do? Yeah, okay.
2: They're at their desk, they're on the tools, they're
1: right,
2: out
1: okay.
2: in the community, or in bed. And so, you know, there's a great toll that this job can put on families. You know, all of us have got partners and many of us still have kids at home. You know, this job is something that is taxing on the family. So it's, you know, there might be a firefighter that responds to the job, but, you know, they've, you know, left dinner, they've left in the middle of the night,
1: their
2: work to respond. So we've got 9 firefighters in the Bellingen station. Ideally, we'd love to have, you know, another 4 or 5 firefighters join us just to give that coverage to the community.
1: What kind of, so if I was to rock up and say, hey, I heard the interview, that sounds really interesting, how do I get on? I mean, how would that work? I mean, is it a certain type of person, or is there an age group or a skill set or something like that would kind of make you more applicable to your team?
2: That's a great question. I think the fire brigade needs all skills. We need all perspectives, all genders. It's a really important that in a firefighting unit you've got diversity, so that, you know, different people are good at different things, and, you know, you need tall, strong people, you need short, nimble people, because, you know, we respond to a variety of incidences, and so you need to have that, that variety of...
1: You've been here all this morning. What have you taken away from the Thrive Festival today? What's your impression?
2: My impression is that we've had drought leading into the 1920 fires, into over 6 minor, moderate, major floods.
1: Yeah.
2: It's pretty undeniable that what we are seeing is going to continue.
1: Yeah.
2: And this festival has all been about how do we get ready? How do we get prepared? How do we start connecting? Where are the gaps in the community where there's more support needed? And, you know, again, plugging the fire brigade, it's really fantastic to have all of these emergency services in our town.
1: Yeah.
2: But the uniforms only turn off if there's enough people in the uniform.
1: Correct. So you need more volunteers.
2: We need more paid employees of
1: paid
2: the fire
1: employees
2: brigade.
1: Of the fire brigade. Okay, cool.
2: Yeah. And the RFS, SES, ambulance, all emergency services need people interested in forging careers in that space.
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1: Hi, I'm Googs. I'm the only presenter presenting today that was presenting back in 1983 when we started. I love radio. My father was an ABC listener and we used to listen to The Goon Show and Beyond the Horn and all the BBC comedies and evenings centred around the radio, so I loved the radio. Before I came up here, I was Double J and then a 2JJJ listener, and people had told me that there was going to be a radio station. I got here and got onto the first board, and I just felt the vibrancy of what a local station did for a community. I arrived in the middle of the fight between the new settlers and the traditional population in Bellingen, and I believe that once the radio started to go and members from both sections of the community got to know each other through the broadcasts, it helped. And I've wanted to continue that and remind people of that.
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1: The spring plant fair coming up very soon. Can you tell me how many plant fairs you've been to in Bellingen?
2: Well, that's a hard one, but over probably 32 years running, so that's 2 a year, so over 60.
1: 64, okay. And what's the what's your go-to plan? What's something that we can all put in that's going to work?
2: That's a good one. There's so many. I just grow native plants. If you ask me about small plants, lamandras come to mind. There's lots of different types of lamandras, not just the big creek bank ones, but lots of very ornamental ones. Trees, there's so many lovely local trees that we just don't use enough of. Fine bark, for instance, the jaguar, that's a beautiful tree, beautiful in foliage.
1: And if people want to order with you before the plant fair, can they do that or just turn up on the day?
2: They can absolutely order from me. They can. I do have a Facebook site and my phone number's there. And
1: will we find that under Boggy Creek Nursery?
2: Boggy Creek Natives.
1: Boggy Creek Natives. Great. All right. Well, I hope it's another great plant fair for you.
2: Thank you.
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1: My name's Kai, and we've been spending the afternoon at the Bella Youth Hub Open Day, and it just concluded with a pretty impressive debut performance by a local MC that goes by the name JS. First time on stage, mate. You just got off.
2: Thank you.
1: How are you feeling?
2: Oh, right now, my heart's just racing. I don't know. It was a crazy feeling. I've never felt anything like that. I don't know. I've definitely been at parties and, you know, rapping before, but that just takes the cake, honestly. Just being there, being able to do my thing in front of people.
1: So a bit addicted then?
2: Oh, mate, I can't wait. I'm keen for my next one, honestly.
1: It looked like you were keen for your next one before people even let you get off stage. It did take a while.
2: Yeah.
1: It's the first time I've seen encores being shouted out at someone's debut gig.
2: Yeah. I know, I didn't know how to take that at first. I was, but lucky I prepared a couple of extras on the side.
1: This afternoon we're lucky enough to talk to a lot of the young bands today, and we've been asking everyone certain aspects of being a young person in Bellingen, because it is a unique town. We do have a lot of positivities. We do have a lot of negativities about being a young person in this town as well. How much of that feeds into your lyrical content?
2: Oh, man, a lot. A lot. Honestly, growing up in a town like this, it's, like you said, it's got its perks, but, oh, man, it's got its, you know.
1: Well, what's some of the negatives?
2: Some of the negatives, it's so easy to say that when you're a young person in a small town, and anyone that lives in a small town will agree that there's just not much to do. And when you're a young person and you're going to school, and even if you're not liking school that much, or you are, the time that you have outside of that, there's not a whole lot to do. And then you get caught up in, it only takes one wrong crowd to get caught up, and it can wreck so much. And you don't see that at that age.
1: Yeah, of course.
2: I think that's the issue.
1: Well, it feels like over the last couple of years, especially with social media and, you know, Bellingen groups on Facebook and stuff like that, there has been a war on young people. How is that for you and your peers when you see a generation one or two up from you always putting all the blame on, you know, people between the age of, 15 to 25?
2: Well, I feel like they're being like that because they've honestly, I speak for a lot of them because I know so many of them that have troubled homes, and they just feel unsafe in their home environment. So they just go out with their friends, and then it gets to the late night and they get bored and they don't know what to do. So they start running amok, running around, being loud and obnoxious. And that's all it takes for people to go, look at these youngins in this town running amok. And then they hear that from the older people and they go, oh, we think that's running amok. We'll show them, we're allowed, And that's speaking from being a young person too, because I've done stupid stuff in my time, and you grow and you learn from it, and hopefully you see the other side. But sometimes it's just when you're in that mindset of just being a young person, bored, seeing, drugs and alcohol being thrown at you from older generations that have been stuck in the same rut, that's what they see as their little escape. And that's the problem, in a nutshell.
1: Well, days like today obviously are great examples of things that local services can do. What else would you like to see?
2: Well, today was great for me because I'm all about spreading a positive message while also being able to have fun. So that positive message I'm trying to spread is you're allowed to be who you are, you're allowed to have fun, you can go out, you can do things young people do, but at the same time, keep morals, right? You got to keep that, you got to have some sort of something to be true to yourself. So you do make it out, and you do create something for yourself. And what I'm trying to push is to show people that that is possible. You can have, there's more to the world than Bellingen. And it's as easy as that. I can remember being 14 and 15 thinking, oh, this is it. It's like, no, it's not it. And then you see, you travel a bit and you see the world and you're like, holy moly. Bellingen's nothing. And that's, it's just seeing that bigger picture, I think. And I'm trying to show young people that there is more to life than Bellingen.
1: Awesome. And JS, thank you so much for today.
2: No,
1: it's been
2: pleasure.
1: An absolute pleasure.
2: My pleasure, honestly. Thank you.
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0: just let me be.
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Yeah. So we just kicked off the East Coast tour. We just finished our first gig in the room at Bend and Sip, and it's damn, it was amazing. It's crazy. It's good to be homie and seeing hip-hop music at home. And from here, we're coming to see you.

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So let's do this.

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1: Hello, it's Pinky Beecroft here, and I'm hosting Australian Music is Bloody Great and sharing some of my current Australian music choices right here on Community Radio, where you can hear the best new Australian music. 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So obviously, if you're an Australian musician, it pays to get your music onto AMRAP. Okay, I have a couple of tracks to play. Let's go. The first one is by a guy called Jack Carty, C-A-R-T-Y. He is a Brisbane musician, and I've been a fan for a long time of Jack Carty. He has a beautiful voice. He's really, really engaging live if you get a chance to see him. He writes a beautiful song, and this is called 1985. I think it's a really good example of what Jack does, and I hope you like it. Jack Carty, 1985.

Okay, that was Jack Carty, 1985. This is Pinky Beecroft, and you're on Australian Music is Bloody Great, or I'm on Australian Music is Bloody Great, or maybe we all are. And the next track I want to play is by a group who are in the Hawkesbury, New South Wales, Gene Elliott. I'm going to see them next week, and I'm kind of excited. I got heavily into their EP this year, which is called Butcher, Lover, Runner. And it's like a concept record, and it's like watching a Western. It's really interesting stuff. And this song's called Hole in Her Head. Hole in Her Head.

0: Hey, that was Jean Elliott with Hole in Her Head from the Butcher Lover Runner EP. Or is it Butcher Runner? Butcher Lover Runner. It's one or the other. But check them out, Jean Elliott, J-E-A-N. This is Australian Music. It's bloody great. I'm Pinky Beecroft. Okay, I want to play a song by somebody called Dawk. D-A-W-K, about whom I know pretty much nothing. I stumbled across them when I was looking for new music on amrap.org.au and fell in love with this song. It's called Wasting Away Here With You. It's just so simple and so kind of just right. Think Dawk is from the Gold Coast. Check it out.
1: Waiting with you, I love wasting away here with you.

that was Wasting Away Here With You by Dork. And my name is Pinky Beecroft, and I'm on Australian Music is Bloody Great, and I'm playing some Australian tracks that I've been getting into recently. The next thing I'd love to play you is by a Melbourne artist named Queenie, who you've probably heard of because she's on the rise at the moment, and deservedly so. She has a wonderful voice. I've seen her a couple of times live, and yeah, it's just that voice that you go, wow, all right, this person can sing. I was lucky enough to have her do some vocals on an album I just made, and she kind of blew me out of the studio. It was incredible. This is a song from her new album. The song is called Whirlwind by Queenie.

That was Queenie, the song called Whirlwind. And I think she's like a megastar, and she certainly deserves to be. What a voice and what a songwriter. My name's Pinky Beecroft, and I'm hosting Australian Music is Bloody Great. I'm playing a couple of tracks. The next one is by someone called Ben Sargent, who also I discovered by accident, trawling around AMRAP for new music, and found Ben Sargent, about whom I know nothing except that he's from Adelaide. He's done this really, really interesting album, which kind of has a sort of 40s, 30s or 40s vibe to it, me. And I mean the 1930s or 40s. It's just, I don't know, it's the kind of stuff my dad and myself would listen to if my dad was still around. The track is called Hear Me, Hear Ye by Ben Sargent.

That was Hear Me, Hear Ye by Ben Sargent. It's a really odd little record and I kind of love it. My name is Pinky Beecroft. I'm hosting Australian Music is Bloody Great. And I just want to say thanks for listening today. And it's kind of, I'm begging you to support the Australian music that you love and support your local community radio station. You're never going to get new, cool Australian music on commercial radio. You're just not. 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And if you're an Australian musician, get your music onto AMRAP. You've got no excuse. The good people who run this thing have said that I could play one of my own songs, which is the height of something. And I really thought about it a bit and I want to play a song called I'll Be All Right, which is off a record I released last week. The record's called Lonesome Wolf. The song is called I'll Be All Right. My name's Pinky Beecroft and thank you for having me on Australian Music is Bloody Great.

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and welcome to Chimes as the familiar jangling Rickenbackers of the theme track from the excellent Tassie becoming Melbourne band, the Odd Lights, from so long ago. And that's our way of welcoming and my clumsy introduction to this program. It's been on 2SER for many years now and heard also right around the country thanks to the Community Radio Network. I'm Paul Goff and it's my pleasure to bring you the jangling guitars of chiming indie pop, rock, power pop, whatever you want to call it. Lots of different styles that we cover here and right through to post-punk. I'm going to be featuring an album that I absolutely love and have only just found it again in my pile of stuff. And that is the album by a group called Hurrah. It is a compilation of their early singles that they released on the Kitchenware label called Boxed, and every track is a ripper. And off the back of that album of, I guess, really indie tunes, they signed to a major label, and that's where things started to go downhill, sadly for Hurrah, a group who I want you to listen to. So I'll be playing three tracks, including a track that appeared on a more recent single from a BBC session that they did. We'll also hear a lot of first up singles, so opening singles for bands like Laughing Chimes, Alvilda, just to name two. We'll hear brand new works from Fleur, who is an amazing artist who does brilliant Yeah Yeah style French pop, although she is Dutch. And I just am a huge fan of Fleur. She sounds fantastic. We'll hear from Artificial Go and a brand new single from Rick Rack Ronan out at New Jersey, who are fantastic, particularly if you love Beach Fossils. I have a bit of a Beach Fossils vibe to them. But let's kick off with the latest from power pop group Uni Boys and their self-titled EP that came out in March this year on the excellent Curation Records label. They teamed up and feature some excellent contributions from their longtime friends Michael and Brian Diodario of the Lemon Twigs. Both of these groups have a love of the sunshine pop of the 70s, the Raspberries, Todd Rundgren, and in more recent times, the likes of even Foxygen. Their latest album is just brilliant, and this song is a favourite. It's funny because Lemon Twigs have got a song called I've Got a Broken Heart. This is called, from Uni Boys, Without a Broken Heart.

brilliant track from the Posies, of course, featuring one of my favourite songwriters in Ken Stringfellow. And that was the lead single from their third album called Frosting on the Beta that came out in 1993. The track I played for you, Dream All Day, and probably their most famous hit that charted on the American sort of college modern rock charts. And covers that bridge between sort of grungier power pop and sort of the more Beatlesque sound that Ken particularly loved. Produced by Don Fleming, who, of course, one of the fantastic producers who worked with the likes of Sonic Youth and Screaming Tree. So it's got a nice layer of grit to it, but brilliant track and a great way to... a part of the double to open up the program today. Before the Posies, we heard from Uni Boys, and get that latest album of theirs, self-titled. It's really chock full of brilliant songs, and the track Without a Broken Heart. You're listening to Chimes, heard first on the mighty 2SCR and then right around the country thanks to the Community Radio Network. Now, I came across an excellent compilation that was a part of Providence Pop Fest, music festival, strangely enough, in Providence, in America, and took place the first weekend in May. Brilliant lineup that were a part of this. And I stumbled across this on Bandcamp on the Lost Sound Tapes, and there's some really fantastic songs on there. I think 29 tracks all up, so I recommend you check it out. But a band that I've really been loving since their debut cassette came out, Good Flying Birds, that mix lo-fi, jangly pop and elements of noisier chaos out of Indiana. And Kellen Baker started as a DIY man at home, and their group have expanded as, of course, the desire to play live kicks into place. But I've played a few tracks now from the excellent Tallulah's Tape, which is a series of four-track recordings they did at home. And this is a track that is a demo that appears on this compilation that I've mentioned about called Providence Pop Fest. So we'll hear that in just a moment. And we'll also hear another track from the compilation from Strange Passage. But this track entirely is from Good Flying.

a group that are absolutely brilliant in their straddling of sort of mid-80s American jangly pop and post-punk. And they've brought it together in such a great way. A group that are divided. Two of the members live in Boston, the other two live in New York. And since 2016, they've been creating fantastic jangly pop with references to the church at times, early REM and Felt from the US. But then they even bring in, pardon me for clearing my throat, they'll even bring in elements of Noi from their krautrock leanings. So I guess you could say there's even an early edge of Stereolab in there. Matt Track from the Providence Popfest compilation. Shouldn't be too long. And we started out with another track from that, Good Flying Birds, and a demo track, Entirely. And you are listening to the entirely jangly guitars of the program Chimes. Heard right around the country thanks to the Community Radio Network, and of course heard first here on the Mighty 2SER FM. And of course that depends on where you're listening. Wherever you're listening, it's good to be with you. Now, I promised you I'd play you the music of Hurrah. Hurrah were a group that, sadly, this has happened to a lot of groups. They have a success at an independent level, and then they get signed up, and things start to go south. And I think a lot of that is about losing creative control, the decisions that you can make when you are an independent artist and DIY. Because the lure of doing well is the initial reason why they signed to a bigger label. So Hurrah were a group that formed in Newcastle upon Tyne in the UK in the early 1980s. Originally they were called the Green-Eyed Children, but I think Hurrah is a better name with an exclamation mark on it. Signed to the Newcastle label Kitchenware Records and featured Stablemates Prefab Sprout, their first label, and Martin Stevenson as well. And those early singles, boy, were they magic. Tracks like The Sun Shines Here, which is their debut track, followed up by Hip Hip, Who'd Have Thought. All of these were compiled on this wonderful collection. Now, I've got the original album that I bought with a sticker that said, you must buy this, when I went to Waterfront Records in Sydney, and it's been more recently reissued by the excellent Cherry Red label. So I thought what I'd do is, and I'd sort of lost my digital recording of Boxed, and my original vinyl is not with me at the moment, so that's why I wanted to play it for you, but it's a hard one to track down. Anyway, Boxed is the name of the album. I'd recommend, if you can find it, to get it. I think it might be online at one of the Apple Music or something like that. I don't like sort of giving out, but it's not on Bandcamp, which is a bit of a shame. Anyway, I'm going to play two tracks from Boxed, and then I'm going to, in the middle, play another early track of theirs that's come out recently on a BBC. It's a series of singles that have been reissued recently of BBC Sessions, and great bands like Close Lobsters, Heavenly, amongst the many Soup Dragons that have been had their music come out and those sessions, which normally you wouldn't be able to get. So we'll hear their very first single, The Sun Shines Here. We'll close with Who'd Have Thought, and in the middle we'll hear the BBC session track, This Boy. This is the almighty Hurrah.

You know, Hurrah really are the gold leaf stamp of what Chimes is all about. I love their music, and it was, again, bought on the power of a sticker on a record and a whim. And, you know, I remember going home with this and having no idea what they sounded like. I'd like to buy things blindly. Now you can listen way ahead of time and you can, you know, get it instantly. But those days were fun, going home on the train and thinking, what does this sound like? And I just had a descriptor that said jangling guitars. And funnily enough, in that first song, The Sun Shines Here, the jangling guitars in my ear is one of the lines in the track. I'll go backwards. We heard Who'd Have Thought from the album Boxed. We heard This Boy, which was on a BBC single, or it was a single of BBC Sessions, and then their very first single on the Boxed LP as well, The Sun Shines Here. I hope that's all clear as mud. This is Chimes bringing you mighty, powerfully jangled guitars. Now, here's a new group, a three-piece out of Ashbury Park in New Jersey. They formed early 24, because Beach Fossil's early days where Rick Greck-Ronan are aiming for that sort of metronomic drum machine. There's a little more of the more recent sort of indie pop kind of sound, or college pop, that has the EQing very narrow banding and then sort of broadens out into something big. So it's got a bit of a lo-fi start and then kicks into place. This is their debut single. It's called Salamander Calendar. It comes on a neon orange vinyl in a very limited run. We'll follow that up with another great jangly pop group from the US in Laughing Chimes, and I'll play their debut single that came out quite a long time ago. Well, compared to now. Anyway, first up, here's Rick Greck-Ronan, Salamander Calendar.

the debut single from Laughing Chimes that came out July 2020. And a brave move to start your career when the pandemic started, but I guess that was a good time to do, you know, DIY pop at home. And off the back of that, Laughing Chimes sprang to life. A lot of people loved them, and they recorded their debut studio album In This Town at the start of 2021. But right from the word go, they created brilliant music. They call pop music for addicts out of Athens, Ohio. Laughing Chimes have just kept delivering great music. I've Got a Thing for Your Patchwork Eye was the track I played for you. I'm sure I've played that on the program before, but yeah, I just was looking at a couple of debut tracks here and there for this week's show, and I thought it was good to play them. That really is a debut that we started with Rickrack Ronan and Salamander Calendar. A track, I think, trying to make sense of the lyrics, is all about the monotony of watching time slipping away, and there's a few more sort of darker tones in there as well. I don't know what they're doing, but I like it. From Rickrack Ronan. This is Chimes, heard first on the Mighty 2SER right around the country, thanks to the Community Radio Network. Now, another breakout lead single from a group that got a lot of attention. Stereo Gum called them one of the best 40 new artists when they burst onto the scene. We're going to hear a track, it's the lead single from a Parisian all-female group called Alvilda. I don't think I've played them on the program before, and I certainly haven't played this track. Angoisse, I think is how you pronounce it. Please forgive me, because French isn't my first language. But this has really got a classic 70s power pop energy with a dash of new wave, and it's just really great. You can hear little elements of forgotten UK indie pop, like Dolly Mixture, coming through. A little bit chanty at times. And this is a song all about the frantic feeling of panic and losing physical balance. And I guess that nervous energy plays off well in this excellent track from Alvilda, all-girl group from Paris. Enjoy this, Angoisse.

brilliant track out of Glasgow, 13 years old now, from Golden Girls and from their self-titled debut album. Think of the Ways was the track I played for you. Great lo-fi jangly pop that has references, I guess, to even the kind of sounds that we have here in Australia. Through to a little nod to the Flying Nun label. I think we underestimate the power of Aussie jangly pop and New Zealand pop on the world. I guess we Flying Nun is a name that's revered, but there's so many great Aussie groups that have, you know, led the way and certainly have impacted on that group, Golden Girls, who, just brilliant. Think of the Ways. We started with Alvilda and Anguos. Hope you enjoyed that one as well. Better keep pumping them out because I want to play a couple more songs here. This is Dutch vocalist Fleur, who creates an excellent sort of garage pop revival. It's 1960 all over again, and the flowers are blooming in her hair. Particularly if you go to her Bandcamp site, she looks amazing and brings to life the French Yeah Yeah pop stylings of Francois Hardy. All behind and backed with a driving garage rock flavour. She's a part of a group called Moon with three O's and sings with them, and I think they might back her on a lot of their stuff. She's had a couple of great albums that I highly recommend, lots of singles as well, but this is her latest, Judette. It's a four-track EP and it's billed as her final release under the name Fleur. So I don't think she's going away, but she'll be maybe just with Moon or doing something under a different name. But it's great. Judette from Fleur.

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2: More information has come to light about 3-year-old Syrian boy Aylin Kurdi, whose body was found recently washed up on a beach in Turkey. 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
1: Said it never rains on memory lane. 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
1: A lot of stuff to do around these areas. Look, just come and look, you can ride bikes, you can go fishing, you can go swimming, you can go sailing. We've got guys here that do some tours around Coffs Harbour and Dorigo. Love the bike.
2: How are you, mate?
1: Love the bike.
2: Yeah, she's nice, isn't she? Nice and shiny.
1: Beautiful. And, yeah, bit of polish in that.
2: Yeah, about 6.5 hours worth, mate.
1: Very nice.
2: Joys of having black.
1: Yeah, it's good. You enjoying the markets?
2: Yeah, I love the markets, mate. We try and come every month.
1: You local?
2: Yes, we live in Repton.
1: Nice. Yeah. And you get out there, out and about on this. Is this the only bike you got?
2: At the moment, mate, yeah. We've got a bus as well, which carries 12 passengers, and we sort of, on the bigger days, do tours with both of them. They swap between the both of them all day, so everyone gets a go.
1: Good stuff. Yeah. All right. Well, keep moving.
2: No worries, mate.
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It's Saturday morning and you're into the launch of the weekend, and that's me, Googs, doing that as usual on this Saturday morning, the 22nd of August. And we started with Piper Butcher singing The Start of Something. That's a song that she posted on Bandcamp back in March of 2025 on 2BBB FM. The first half hour on Googs launching the weekend is usually a bit of country stuff, things on charts or things to do with the date or things that I like, whichever. Alice Benfer has been a constant on 2BBB and on country charts for the last, however often. This is a song that she's had on Country Songs Top 40 from Tamworth for quite a while. In fact, 16 weeks. It's a former number one, but this week, just when you thought it was dropping out, it's rebounded from 35 up to 26. Has it got a new life? Alice Benfer and Saddle Dreaming on 2BBB.

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From Country Songs Top 40, a new entry this week, Alan Caswell with There's Nobody There, and first time in at number 37 on 2 Triple BFM. It seems like for years, but it's only a few months, hasn't it been, since we've been warning you about things on the highway. Big tribute to the fellas who have got to sit there in the dark, in the cold, and if it's raining, to change the lights for you. They're really doing a sterling job there, and I take my hat off to them. And they always get you going. This morning I dropped in there and there's the red light on, and I come up to stop and the fella's already aware that there's nothing coming the other way, and he changes the light to green and away you go. And so you might not be aware that when the lights are changing, somebody's there helping you out. So big thank you to the mob who are working the lights down there at the roadworks from Burdett Park to Fernmount. And here's Bruce Springsteen to celebrate with you for those people working those lights. This is Bruce Springsteen and Working on the Highway. 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Launch the weekend.

Darren Coggan with some help from Jenny Kane and First Light. And that song is the new number one this week on Country Songs Top 40 charts from Tamworth. And Darren Coggan, of course, a former star maker at Tamworth. Jenny Kane, sister of John, and been around in Australian country music and folk music for years and years and years. Crops up every now and again in a nice place, as she has done there, achieving and helping Darren Coggan to the number one spot on Country Songs Top 40 this week. It's 21 past six, and we're up to track six in the launching of the weekend, and we always have the 2BBB Hot Country Track. We give it to somebody who is either put out a flash song that I think is going to make it on the charts or has already done something great. And Penny Burke is this week's 2BBB Hot Country Track with her new song, Married Man. It's first time in at number 34 on Country Songs Top 40 from Tamworth. Penny Burke and her tune, Married Man, on 2BBB FM. 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Penny Burke coming right up.

Penny Burke with this week's 2BBB Hot Country Track on the Country Songs Top 40. First time in at number 34 with Married Man. It's a tie really this week, but when you give out prizes or give out awards, it's hard to say, well, this is a joint winner. But this week, Lisa Byrne is on the charts, Country Songs Top 40, with a big jump from first time in at 27 last week up to number 18 this week. Lisa Byrne has the swagger. If I'm going to say there's a tie on earning the 2BBB Hot Country Track, it could have been this week, but Penny Burke gets the nod because she's a first-time inner. But Lisa Byrne, a big jump from 27 up to number 18 on Country Songs Top 40 this week, and has she got a swagger?

0: Babagung orang nyanyuajar yula darala. Father gave us the land in the dreaming. 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Galawana dawara. Hello, I've come back to see you. I am a friend, but don't be angry. Yamage nganyundi barmaran gungumbu bin. Galawana ngalgira. Here is my family, here are my friends, but don't harm us. Yam nginundi wajar, yam nganyundi wajar, ngibur gungumbu wala. My land, this is your land, so let's be friends. Yinige, this radio station, Triple B, is on Gumbangir homeland.
1: Yui! And on Gumbangir homeland, it's time to find out what the weather's doing for us this morning at 28 minutes to 7 o'clock on 2 Triple B FM. Coogs launching the weekend. The weather situation. There's a trough over the far northwest of the state and it will slowly weaken through the day, bringing a return to more settled conditions as a weak high-pressure system is forecast to drift over the state during the weekend. A series of troughs and fronts and associated possible inland low-pressure system may cross the state from the west during early next week and bring a return of unsettled conditions to much of the state. For the rest of Saturday, it will be partly cloudy, a medium chance of showers becoming less likely this morning. It was showering coming in, so do take care if you're going out along Trunk Road 76 this morning towards the highway. There's a chance of thunderstorm during this afternoon and into the evening as well. Light winds becoming northeast to southwesterly, northwest to southwesterly at 15 to 20 kilometres an hour in the middle of the day and becoming light in the late afternoon. Top temperatures, Coffs Harbour's expecting a top of 21, the suggested top for Bellingen, Kempsey and Port Macquarie. In fact, also Taree is 22. Down at Foster, a top of 20. Overnight temperatures will fall to between 6 and 11. And daytime temperatures will range from 16 to 21. Your Sunday, 23rd of August, will be partly cloudy with a chance of fog inland in the early morning and a medium chance of showers, most likely in the late morning into the afternoon, and there could be a thunderstorm in the north in the morning into the afternoon. That's tomorrow. Light winds becoming east to southeasterly at 15 to 20 kilometres an hour in the middle of the day and becoming light in the late afternoon. For those of you got to go back to work on Monday morning, Monday's going to be partly cloudy with a slight chance of shower in the north during the morning into the afternoon. And on 2 Triple B, having had some weather forecasting, we'll have a song from Creedence Clearwater Revival called Who'll Stop the Rain. Back in 1970, they started a 9-week run at number one on the US album charts with their fifth studio album, Cosmos Factory. And this tune was on it.

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from the US, that's Bread with Make It With You, and they were at the number one single in the US on this day back in 1970. That was their only number one, and that song also reached a high point of number five in the UK, and it was a successful single, their debut here in Australia back in 1970, the year of the great record ban, where if you made hits in the US, you weren't affected at all. It's 18 minutes to 7 o'clock and on 2 Triple BFM. A plea for people to get interested in being a presenter at 2 Triple B. We urgently need new people. So much at the moment is being just streaming because we don't have people to fill every time slot. And I don't believe that that's the spirit of community radio. So if you're interested, come in and see us. These days you'll probably just get the person who's on air if it's not streaming. But anyway, do make contact. And because we urgently, I believe anyway, need new people sit behind the microphone and present music and community information. That's what being a community radio station's all about. You don't get information between the tracks when they're just streaming all the time, like this particular one. The Beatles. During the White Album sessions, a lot of people don't realise Ringo Starr quit. He was sick of the constant bickering that was going on between people in the recording sessions. The remaining Beatles were still recording things, and they were in the studio recording on this day back in the USA. Paul took over on the drums. John was playing bass, and for a couple of days, Ringo was missing, so they had to make this track without him on 2 Triple B. Paul on drums, John on bass, back in the USSR.

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The Supremes and Where Did Our Love Go? And that back in 1964, their first number one track. It was number one in the US for 2 weeks in a row. But the song was written initially for the Marvelettes, but they rejected it. Written by the famous Holland Dozier Holland, who wrote many of the Supremes' hits for Diana Ross and a lot of the Tamla Motown people back in the 1960s, and the Supremes there taking advantage and scoring their first number one. It was at number one in the US for 2 weeks in a row in 1964. It's 9 minutes to seven, and coming up at seven, we move to the section of the show devoted to Australians on the charts, but we give you a warning about that. They're always around this time. From Melbourne, one of the 60s great Australian R&B singers was a fella called Merv Benton. I don't know how he was quick to get hold of this track. This is the B-side of a new entry on the 3UZ official top 40 back in 1964 or 5. I haven't written that down. But Merv Benton from Melbourne with 20 Flight Rock. Now, I do believe originally a Rolling Stones song. Back in the day, people looked for obscure B-sides of other people often to go on their tracks. Merv Benton recorded this to be his B-side of a song called Yield Not to Temptation. But the temptation to record the Rolling Stones must have been, undeniable. Merv Denton, 20 Flight Rock on Triple B. Googs, launching your weekend.

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a song written by Ian and Sylvia, who were a folk duo from Canada, and a lot of the folk fraternity of both Canada and the US led the fight back against the British invasion, and there is one of the examples. We Five, and You Were On My Mind, a song that was also in the charts by somebody else, but I can't remember who it was. To get us past the 7 o'clock time, here is Janis Ian with At 17 from the 4IP Top 40, 22nd of August 1975. First time in at number 29. Janis Ian came from New Jersey in the US, and this is from an album called Between the Lines, her seventh studio album. And then we'll be into Australians on the charts, and we'll have a song from the Bee Gees straight after. Janis Ian at 17 on 2BBB FM. 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

The Bee Gees and Jive Talking on the 4IP Top 40 in Brisbane, 22nd of August 1975. First time in at number 40. The Bee Gees, of course, centred around three brothers who were British immigrants but lived in Brisbane. At the time of the recording of this, they'd gone back to Britain to record, but yes, Brisbane remembers them fondly, although not too long ago there had to be a fight to preserve the house where they grew up because some demolition crew wanted to smash it for something, some other reason. Maybe there was a highway going to go through there, I seem to remember, but I can't remember the exact details. The Bee Gees centred around Barry, Morris and Robin, the elder three. There was a younger one called Andy that had a solo career, but at times did perform in the Bee Gees on 2BBB. Australians on the charts. That's what we're into now at 7 minutes past seven on Googs launching the weekend. And at number one on the Australian Top 100 Singles, 22nd of August 1977, was Peter Allen.

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Marcia Hines there from 1977, I think. Marcia Hines entered the top 10 on the Australian Top 100 Singles, 22nd of August 1977. After 8 weeks on the charts, into the top 10 at number 9. Marcia Hines, of course, came to Australia to be in... Well, no, not to be in. She just happened to be when they were casting for the musical Hair. She got a show in it. There's a little bit of mystery that surrounds that, but she didn't go home after Hair was finished. She stayed in Australia and became, well, Queen of Pop around the time that... John Farnham became the King of Pop. Marcia Hines, What I Did for Love, at number 9 after 8 weeks on the Australian Top 100 Singles in August 1977. Sometime in 1974, I went to Adelaide and I saw this band support Chuck Berry at the Memorial Gardens venue in Adelaide. They were the Moonshine Jug and String Band. At some time, August 1977, they made the graduation from being the Moonshine Jug and String Band to being out-and-out rock and rollers at number 95 on the Australian Top 100 Singles, 22nd of August 1977. The Angels, and You're a Lady Now.

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Olivia Newton-John with the Electric Light Orchestra and Xanadu. Now, I seem to remember that that was some sort of musical, but I can't remember exactly what. It's way back before Triple B started, but on the 3XY Top 40 for the 22nd of August 1980 at number 30, first time in, Olivia Newton-John with the Electric Light Orchestra and Xanadu. On to Triple B. It's 25 past seven. Coming up at 7:30, we'll have weather details for you. But right now, I remember in the lead up to 2BBB getting a license and us going on air in September of 1983, there was a series on the ABC that coincided with 2BBB going on air called Sweet and Sour. Now, I don't remember in the exact context, but on the 22nd of August 1984 on 6 p.m. Hot Hits from Perth, Top 40, the Takeaways, who were a legendary band. This was a series on ABC TV, and Sweet and Sour was the name of it. This is the title track, and it hit Top 40 in Perth on the 22nd of August 1984. The Takeaways, and the title track to that musical or series of TV shows on the ABC. This is The Takeaways and Sweet and Sour.

Tame Impala there with this week's number one on the ARIA Top 20 Australian Singles with Loser. And you can have all sorts of imaginations why something so old could be number one on the ARIA charts for Australian music this week. I don't understand it either. I just play and make up a playlist to play to you off all the resources I can find, and I can tell you that on the top 20 Australian singles this week, Tame Impala with Loser is at number one. It's 26 minutes to 8 o'clock and it's time we heard what the weather's doing today. And the forecast for the rest of Saturday, a partly cloudy day, medium chance of showers becoming less likely as the morning progresses, but there is the possibility of a thunderstorm this afternoon into the evening. Light winds becoming northwest to southwesterly at 15 to 20 kilometres an hour by middle of the day and becoming light in the late afternoon. Temperatures today, Coffs Harbour's expecting a top of 21 and 22 for Bellingen, Kempsey, Port Macquarie and Taree, and down south at Foster, 23. Overnight temperatures will fall to between 6 and 11 and daytime temperatures tomorrow 16 to 21. Your Sunday will be partly cloudy with a chance of fog inland early, a medium chance of showers most likely in the late morning into the afternoon, and there is a chance of a thunderstorm in the north during the morning into the afternoon. Light winds becoming east to southeasterly. This is tomorrow I'm reading you about. 15 to 20 kilometres an hour in the middle of the day, becoming light in the late afternoon. And for those worried about going back to work on a Monday morning, partly cloudy and a slight chance of a shower in the north on 2BBB FM. It's 25 to 8, and coming up we're going to hear from Tears for Fears. Roland Orzabal, a member of the band, turned 65 today, and Tears for Fears probably best known for this sweeping statement, shall we say, everybody wants to rule the world. Really, I've got an

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From the 11th of May, our 93.3 FM signal will be off-air for several weeks, while the transmission tower is relocated to a temporary site. 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

Tori Amos with her track God. And Tori Amos, it's her birthday. She turns 63 today. And in the previous tune, linking God with Everybody Wants to Rule the World from Tears for Fears, Roland Orzabal of that band turns 65 today. And as we continue on with celebrity musicians with a birthday today, coming up, the Bangles, and Debbie Peterson of the Bangles turns 65 today. And this is a tune called If You Knew What She Wants on Triple B.

can see you strut. Up and down this floor. 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I like it like that.

John Lee Hooker and Boom Boom. He was born on this day back in 1917. Yeah, so if he was still around, he'd be more than a century. But unfortunately, no. He passed away in 2001. John Lee Hooker, one of the original blues men that heart and soul and spirit in the background of the development of rock and roll. John Lee Hooker and Boom Boom passed in 2001, aged 83, but this is his birthday, 1917. On Triple B, another birthday today is Ian Mitchell of the Bay City Rollers. He turns 58 today, and the Bay City Rollers had a huge hit with a tune called Saturday Night, so it's appropriate to play that because you'll be going out there and maybe the DJ has got this to play for you on the dance floor, Bay City Rollers and Saturday Night.

Bay City Rollers and Saturday Night. And tonight, you just might be able to persuade the DJ to play you that if they got it in their repertoire. Ian Mitchell of the band turns 58 today. Just before that, Boom Boom from John Lee Hooker. Passed away in 2001, 83, but it is his birthday today. Born on whatever it is, the 22nd of August, 1917. Now it is 4 minutes to 8 o'clock. Coming up at 8 o'clock, national news via the Community Radio Network. And to get us there, we might have to dive into things we've already told you about. But the Bangles, Walk Like an Egyptian. And if there's room, a little bit of Mad World from Tears to Fears off our birthday list already this morning. And the Bangles, yes, Debbie Pearson of that band turns 65 today. And Walk Like an Egyptian, one of their famous singles. On Triple B, Gerg's launching your weekend.

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1: Good morning, I'm David Cameron. Australian Federal Police say there's no indication of any ongoing threat to Australia despite a man being charged with attempting to engage in foreign interference. A 27-year-old Victorian man who is a dual Russian-Australian citizen allegedly sought to collect and provide information to Russia about Ukrainian military personnel, locations and operations. AFP Commissioner Chrissy Barrett says global conflicts continue to impact the security environment in Australia.
2: This is the first time the Counter Foreign Interference Task Force has charged a Russian-linked individual with attempting to engage in foreign interference since new laws were introduced in 2018 to protect Australia's sovereignty and our national interests.
1: At least 14 people have been killed and more than 120 wounded after two Russian drones struck a shopping centre in the central Ukrainian city of Kryvyi Rih. Local authorities say 22 children were among the wounded in the daytime attack on President Volodymyr Zelensky's hometown. He says a second attack hit the shopping centre half an hour after the first in a deliberate attempt to target emergency services. The Home Affairs Minister says a former ASIO agent can give evidence at the Bondi Beach terror attack Royal Commission remotely. The man claims to have warned security agencies about the gunman years before last December's deadly attack. He says he wants to return to Australia from an undisclosed location due to fears over security. Tony Burke says he doesn't believe that's necessary.
3: Mike Burgess, the Director General of ASIO, has given me clearance to make clear that if I was ever asked about this, which I now have been, he has advised and made clear to the Royal Commission that any evidence that would come from this particular individual is declassified.
1: Federal Health Minister Mark Butler says he's evaluating the need for multiple specialist cancer treatment units to meet demand. Victoria and South Australia have been competing to house a proton therapy unit. A project based in Adelaide collapsed about 3 years ago. Mark Butler says it may be better to develop a network of sites.
4: Given the affluxion of time, there is the possibility that we're not looking at a question of either a Victorian or a South Australian proton therapy unit, but indeed we might need to look at both of them at the same time. The two projects are a little different, so they might serve different needs in the community.
1: Pakistan's former Prime Minister Imran Khan has been returned to prison after a brief medical examination. Government doctors declared him medically fit, but his party says the authorities breached a Supreme Court order by taking him to a state-run hospital. From Islamabad, the BBC's Caroline Davies reports.
5: The court directed Mr. Khan to be taken to the private Shifa International Hospital. This morning, Pakistan

0: Sands Information Minister has said that instead he was taken to a state-run hospital because of the security situation. The minister also said that Imran Khan had been transferred back to prison after being declared medically fit by a team of doctors. The sudden court order has led to speculation that there are political manoeuvres behind the scenes between the former Prime Minister's PTI party and Pakistan's powerful military and intelligence services. That is not something either side has commented on.
1: To sport, and reigning premiers Brisbane have tightened their grip on the AFL's third spot, defeating Collingwood by 63 points at the MCG. In the NRL, the Dolphins beat the Eels 34 points to 16. The Broncos downed the Raiders by 4.
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Where's the Whoopee? Sorry about that, folks, but they were The Who and Odorono from their fantastic album called Sell Out, with songs, some of which were written in the style of advertisements, but others weren't. And as a teenager and then off to university, that was one of my favourite all-time records, The Who's Sell Out. But there was some downside to it, because not a lot of people appreciated what the tongue-in-cheek humour was all about. So, well, they reinvented themselves, of course, in 1969 with the rock opera Tommy. But we might have another couple of the songs off this album, because we're in the silly half hour and they're silly songs. We've got Tattoo and Silas Stingy, also from The Who Sellout, coming up for you. We have entered, of course, the silly half hour, and this is Tattoo on Triple B, Googs launching the weekend.

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And on to Triple B FM, some public service announcements. It's a 8:15. And the first thing is, and we can't avoid it, when and where we'll be working. The New South Wales government investing in their $50 million safety and efficiency improvements to Waterfall Way. Yes, and there's that stretch of road that there's only one lane at the moment between Nicholson Street and Old Briarfield Road near Burdett Park. And this road works will be going on for the rest of the year probably. Work hours Monday to Fridays are between 7 a.m. and 6 p.m. and on Saturdays 8 to 1 p.m. So this morning, yep, do consider that if you need to go anywhere towards the highway from Bellingen, there will be the work and there will be traffic delays, line of traffic because of the work that's happening there. So give yourself 10 to 15 minutes extra time if you're travelling along the road towards the highway. Other things you need to know? Well, it's the fourth Saturday, I think, today? No, I don't know. But Bellingen Farmers and Produce Markets is every Wednesday, 2:30 to 5:30 p.m. Bellingen Park next to the tennis courts, and of course every Saturday except the third one, 7:30 a.m. to 2:30 p.m. at the Bellingen Showgrounds. The Bellingen Growers Market, of course, will be there today, third Saturday of the month, the Bellingen Community Markets. A couple of other things to do with markets. First Saturday each month, 8 a.m. to noon at the Dorigo Showgrounds, other Dorigo Community Markets. And down at Yurunga, second Sunday each month, 8 a.m. to 1 p.m. Morgo Street Reserve, you'll find the Yurunga Riverside markets on 2BBFM. You're listening to Googs Launch the Weekend. We're in the silly half hour, so let's get back to some silliness before we get to weather details at 8:30 this morning. Here's a band called the Vernon Girls, and they're probably the UK first all-girl group, and a charting single from 1962 is this song, Funny All Over. And then I'll introduce them after you've heard the Vernon Girls, but a couple of silly Beatles songs are on the menu this morning as well. The Vernon Girls, though, Funny All Over from Britain's first all-girl group on 3BBFM.

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And that's a tune called Your Mother Should Know. You should know that by now, from the Beatles. And it was an EP for the Magical Mystery Tour, which was a kind of a documentary, really bad one. And but at the time, I never got to see it. We didn't have TV at my place in Goulburn at that time, but certainly the packaged Magical Mystery Tour EP, which was two vinyl records with two songs on each side, I seem to remember. And the Beatles always had stuff ready for Christmas. I know this is a long way out from Christmas, but this is how far things used to start to happen. And so, Your Mother Should Know was one of the singles, no, one of the tunes on the packaged up Magical Mystery Tour. Two 45s within the one package is how they were marketed in Australia. In America, they didn't get round to doing it, so instead they released a whole album called Magical Mystery Tour, which included some other things. Something else that's important today, and 1966 saw them release the album called Revolver, and there was a double A-side single released at the time. When I say double A-side, on the side that they didn't play on the radio, although some stations did, was Eleanor Rigby. And on the A-side, they used to get Ringo to sing most of their silly songs, so you might recognise Ringo if you're a Beatles fan like I was. This is Yellow Submarine from the Revolver album and the single that was released, Yellow Submarine on one side, Eleanor Rigby on the other. On Triple B, we'll have weather details coming up for you right after we hear the Beatles on Triple B. And, yep.

29 minutes past 8 on 2 Triple BFM. The Beatles there with Yellow Submarine, and that was, for once, Ringo getting on the A side of a single. And but they did get him to sing a lot of the sillier songs that they put out, like that one, Yellow Submarine, from the 1966 album Revolver, but put out as a single with that on one side and Eleanor Rigby on the other. And it's coming up to 8:30, so it's time we told you what the weather's going to do today. So for the rest of your Saturday, a partly cloudy day with a medium chance of showers, becoming less likely this morning. A chance of a thunderstorm during the afternoon into the evening. And there'll be light winds becoming northwest to southwesterly at 15 to 20 kilometres an hour in the middle of the day and becoming light in the late afternoon. Coffs Harbour's expecting a top of 21. It'll reach 22 everywhere else except for Foster. Well, the everywhere else, Bellingen, Kempsey, Port Macquarie and Taree all expecting a top of 22 down in Foster, a top of 23. Overnight temperatures will fall to between 6 and 11 and daytime temperatures tomorrow 16 to 21. Your Sunday will be partly cloudy with the chance of fog inland in the early morning. A medium chance of showers most likely in the late morning into the afternoon, and then again tomorrow there's a chance of a thunderstorm in the north in the morning into the afternoon. And for tomorrow, light winds becoming east to southeasterly at 15 to 20 kilometres an hour by lunchtime and becoming light in the late afternoon. If you're worried about back to work on Monday morning, it'll be partly cloudy with a slight chance of a shower in the north in the morning and afternoon, near zero chance elsewhere. On 2 Triple BFM, it is 29 minutes to 9. As we get into our cover section, and the first one this morning is Bruce Springsteen covering the great Australian band, The Saints. This is Just Like Firewood. When he came to Australia in 2013, he performed a lot of Australian tracks. He'd done his homework and he played the appropriate Australian songs in the towns he was in, and he toured Melbourne, he came to Sydney and he played something from the Easy Beats, I think, for that. When he got to Brisbane, he played something by the Bee Gees and he played this by the Saints, who had come from Brisbane, but also then went on to release the track on an album called High Hopes, and this is the second single. Bruce Springsteen from the tour 2013 and then an album released in 2014 called High Hopes, covering The Saints, Just Like Firewood on Triple B.

Bruce Springsteen. I've always been a big fan, and for people who went to see his tour when he was here in Australia back in 2013, they would have got the goods. And he did his research, and as I said, played covers of Australian bands from the various places. When he got to Brisbane, of course, he played a song by the Saints, who had grown out of Brisbane. But that was also on the album High Hopes, which followed. The tour was in 2013, and he put out an album in 2014, which included that song by the Saints, Just Like Firewood. It is 23 minutes to 9 o'clock, and in this covers half hour, in the last 3 or 4 years, somebody huge in Australian music has been putting out hit after hit after hit. Alice Benfer from near Gympie in Queensland, and played the song about one of the first Gympie musters way, way back in the dim distant. In the last 3 or 4 years, she's been constantly on the radar as Country Songs Top 40 from Tamworth has aired so many of her songs. Here she is covering Willie Nelson, Alice Benfer, and Crazy on 2 Triple B.

Alice Benfer from Gympie in Queensland, who had a song out when they first started the Gympie Muster, but they're covering Willie Nelson this morning. As I mentioned, Alice Benfer has been on Country Songs Top 40 constantly from Tamworth in the last 4 or 5 years. Just so many great songs covering the great Willie Nelson there, and Crazy. On 2BBFM, 19 minutes to 9, covering the Rolling Stones now from their debut album put out in 1978, Are We Not Men? We Are Devo. This is Devo's version of I Can't Get No Satisfaction on 2BBFM.

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That's Maureen Elkner from Queensland, and Going Back. She's the woman who put out the single Rack Off Normie, You and Your Mates, having a go at Normie Rowe, and Maureen Elkner, Going Back, a song which was controversial in some ways. The original version by Dusty Springfield, Maureen's version, it's the title track from a tribute to Dusty Springfield put out in 1978. But Going Back was recorded to be a single by the Byrds, and it's one of the reasons for the falling out from the Byrds and David Crosby, and said to be the fact that they chose to put that out as a single is the reason why Crosby eventually left the Byrds, because he had songs that missed out because of it. I can't remember the Byrds album that's on, but yes, it's the one where David Crosby is left out of the picture and there's a horse there instead. Significant reasons why a bloke would leave, don't you think? Coming up, Patty Austin with Let 'Em In from an album called Sound Advice, released on the 17th of May 2011. Patty Austin is here covering Paul McCartney on 2BBB. It's 10 to 9. And Let 'Em In. All right.

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1: Hello?
2: Let him in. That's Patty Austin. No relationship or any with the Patty Austin that used to be on 2JJ back in the day, but that's Patty Austin from an album, Sound Advice, released in May 2011 with Let 'Em In. Go on, Let 'Em In. And on 2JJ FM, that could have been in a silly half hour. It could have been in any half hour. It's 5 to 9. And back when I played Alice Benfer and the song Crazy, I forgot to mention that crazy is going to be the key word in the final hour as I go through my hard drive and pick themes for the last hour of launching the weekend. The word was crazy that got chosen. So between the news at 9 and me signing off somewhere around 10, there'll be a whole heap of songs about being crazy on 2JJ FM. To get us to news, this is a typical crazy song that could have been there, but the word crazy isn't in it. But recently on this show, I have had a reason to play the original version of MacArthur Park. Here is a cover to get us to news time by Donna Summer. MacArthur Park. In the US, this version from 1978 went to number one on Billboard's Dance Digital Song Sales chart, following a use as a soundtrack to a figure skate in the recent Olympic Games. A gold medal winner, Elisa Liu, dancing to this. Well, that's what they say. It's Donna Summer's fourth posthumous single, and it went to number one on the Dance Digital Song Sales charts because of it being used in the recent Olympic Games. Donna Summer, MacArthur Park, to get us to news time on 3JJ. And it's here somewhere, I know. Yeah.

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1: Good morning, I'm David Cameron. Australian Federal Police say there's no indication of any ongoing threat to Australia despite a man being charged with attempting to engage in foreign interference. A 27-year-old Victorian man who is a dual Russian-Australian citizen allegedly sought to collect and provide information to Russia about Ukrainian military personnel, locations and operations. AFP Commissioner Chrissy Barrett says global conflicts continue to impact the security environment in Australia.
2: This is the first time the Counter Foreign Interference Task Force has charged a Russian-linked individual with attempting to engage in foreign interference since new laws were introduced in 2018 to protect Australia's sovereignty and our national interests.
1: At least 14 people have been killed and more than 120 wounded after two Russian drones struck a shopping centre in the central Ukrainian city of Kryvyi Rih. Local authorities say 22 children were among the wounded in the daytime attack on President Volodymyr Zelensky's hometown. He says a second attack hit the shopping centre half an hour after the first in a deliberate attempt to target emergency services. The Home Affairs Minister says a former ASIO agent can give evidence at the Bondi Beach terror attack Royal Commission remotely. The man claims to have warned security agencies about the gunman years before last December's deadly attack. He says he wants to return to Australia from an undisclosed location due to fears over security. Tony Burke says he doesn't believe that's necessary.
3: Mike Burgess, the Director General of ASIO, has given me clearance to make clear that if I was ever asked about this, which I now have, he has advised and made clear to the Royal Commission that any evidence that would come from this particular individual is declassified.
1: Federal Health Minister Mark Butler says he's evaluating the need for multiple specialist cancer treatment units to meet demand. Victoria and South Australia have been competing to house a proton therapy unit. A project based in Adelaide collapsed about 3 years ago. Mark Butler says it may be better to develop a network of sites.
4: Given the affluxion of time, there is the possibility that we're not looking at a question of either a Victorian or a South Australian proton therapy unit, but indeed we might need to look at both of them at the same time. The two projects are a little different, so they might serve different needs in the community.
1: Pakistan's former Prime Minister Imran Khan has been returned to prison after a brief medical examination. Government doctors declared him medically fit, but his party says the authorities breached a Supreme Court order by taking him to a state-run hospital. From Islamabad, the BBC's Caroline Davies reports.
5: The court directed Mr. Khan to be taken to the private Shifa International Hospital. This morning, Pakistan's information minister has said that instead he was taken to a state-run hospital because of the security situation. The minister also said that Imran Khan had been transferred back to prison after being declared medically fit by a team of doctors. The sudden court order has led to speculation that there are political manoeuvres behind the scenes between the former Prime Minister's PTI party and Pakistan's powerful military and intelligence services. That is not something either side has commented on.
1: To sport, and reigning premiers Brisbane have tightened their grip on the AFL's third spot, defeating Collingwood by 63 points at the MCG. In the NRL, the Dolphins

0: beat the Eels 34 points to 16. The Broncos downed the Raiders by 4.
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we start our hours special that comes at the end of Googs launching the weekend and playing songs about crazy. Now, most people I know would realise that was a hit back in the 70s for Billy Thorpe and the Aztecs. And crazy is the word for this hour. Me first and the Gimme Gimmes come from San Francisco, and Fat Mike was a member of NOFX, a band I don't think exists anymore, but he is responsible for a lot of their stuff and is a member of Me First and the Gimme Gimmes, although not the main one. But, yes, as I mentioned, this hour is featuring songs about crazy and a couple of regional, or from regions close to us, Bella Frankie with Crazy Baby, who is from Lismore, and Slim Pickens, who I've played and supported at gigs up at Woolgoolga Botanical Gardens. Slim Pickens with Crazy Bone, two, one from Lismore, one from Byron Bay, from areas close to us, and this is from Slim Pickens' album Trip to Mars, a Bandcamp release from 2020. But we start with Bella Frankie from Lismore and Crazy Baby on 2PPFM in this hour of craziness.

Slim Pickens, who comes from Byron Bay, from an album released on Bandcamp in 2020, that was Crazy Bone. The album, Trip to Mars, and Slim Pickens plays in our area quite often. I was on the same show as him probably 18 months ago up at the Whoopi Botanical Gardens, and we had two tracks from this northeast area of New South Wales. Before that, from Lismore, was Bella Frankie with Crazy Baby. If you've only just tuned in at 2 Triple BFM, this last hour of Googs Launching the Work Weekend is devoted to songs about being crazy. And coming up in this next set, a Van Morrison cover included on Helen Reddy's debut album, I Don't Know How to Love Him. This Van Morrison song, Crazy Love, by Helen Reddy. It's an album which set up her whole career back in 1971. And then we'll have a song that appeared on the Wolf Brothers 2016 CD album. And this is the title track, This Crazy Life, as we celebrate crazy in this last hour of Googs Launching the Weekend.

The Wolf Brothers, great Australian band, the rockiest country band you'll ever see, and off their CD album, This Crazy Life, you heard the title track, originally released as a CD album back in 2016, and then before that, the album that started Helen Reddy's career, I Don't Know How to Love Him was the album, and that song, a Van Morrison cover, was from Helen Reddy, Crazy Love, on 2 Triple BFM. It's 25 past nine, just over half an hour left in Googs launching the weekend, Saturday's Radio on Toast, which has been for so long now, launching the weekend and coming up. A single posted on AMRAP in April last year, written, she says, India Dupree is the lady concerned, and a song called Crazy. She says, written on my bedroom floor with an old guitar and a break-in. Oh, yes, and breaking a 12 o'clock noise curfew, a heartbreaking lyric, a little bit too honest, maybe, but real, she says. Posted on AMRAP, as I said, in April last year. India Dupree's Crazy on Triple B. Crazy is the word in this last hour of Googs launching the weekend. It's 26 minutes past nine.

0: like that.
1: Busme Berue, one of Australia's great duos, and Crazy Like That, a single off their album from April 2023. The album was called Blood Red. The song Crazy Like That in this last hour on Googs launching the weekend this morning with songs about crazy. And it's 26 minutes to 10, just 26 minutes roughly left of Googs launching the weekend. And coming up in this set of two, Fairy Sandy and So Crazy. She says she's always wanted to write her own music and debuted this song at a performance at the Growers Green Farmers Market. Yeah, great. Growers Green Farmers Market that happens every Sunday morning. You'll have to travel a long way if you want to go there, though. It's at South Fremantle High School. Fairy Sandy, So Crazy. The other one in this set of two, Crazy Love, Drive Me Sane, from Kane Vincent, and a single from his debut album Spotfires and Second Wives that was released in September last year. He's a fella born in Echuca on the Murray River, spent his teen years in Ubena in the US, travelling and soaking up country sounds of the Midwest of America, and now back in Australia to reap the rewards and make sounds significant to that background and learning. Fairy Sandy first, Kane Vincent second. Fairy Sandy's song from South Fremantle, So Crazy, on 2BBFM.

Sit down. Go crazy. Shake your head. 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Wiggle your nose. Touch the ground.

Kane Vincent there with Crazy Love Drive Me Sane. He was originally from Echuca on the Murray, but has spent the last couple of years travelling around in the US and being part of the Midwest country scene. Kane Vincent from his debut album that was released last September called Spotfires and Second Wives. On Triple B, it is about that. It's 18 minutes to 10. We're in the last half hour of Googs launching the weekend, and coming up in this crazy last hour, Bonnie Kellett from her album Hidden Spirit, an album released on RTC Records back in June 2023, a song simply called Crazy. And then we'll hear a song from Tom T. Hall, and I'll tell you about it when it comes time on Triple B in this crazy last hour of Googs launching the weekend. And that was The Wrong Crazy. So, yes, I've got to find Bonnie Kellett and or another song called Crazy in this list. And we might have to carry on with something else while I look for that one. So, coming up, Tom T. Hall, All This Craziness. From 1974, a single released off his album Country Years, Tom T. Hall, and that song is Driving Me Crazy. On Triple B? Yes, indeed. It's Googs launching the weekend in the final throes. And looking for craziness. And it's gone to pot this last half hour because things aren't showing up in the system that are supposed to. We'll just take a song and play it and hopefully get back to where we should be in a minute.

On 2BBB, Googs launching the weekend. Our last hour was all about Crazy, and that was Ice House, a single released in June 1987. The first of five singles to come from an album called Man of Colours by that band. Immediately before that, we heard Tom T. Hall with a song from 1974. That song is driving me crazy. We also heard from Bonnie Kellett off her Hidden Spirit album from June 2023 with a song simply called Crazy, and on 3BBB. It's time I got out of here. I hope I haven't driven you too crazy, but we will finish in the spirit of the last Crazy Hour with the Black Sorrows, the second single from an album called The Way We Do Business, a landmark album because it was Joe Camilleri's 55th career album. The Black Sorrows with Crazy Look takes us out, and I hope you've enjoyed another launching of a weekend. Happens every weekend on a Saturday morning. First cab off the rank, Googs launching the weekend, and we go out with the Black Sorrows' Crazy Look. On 2BBB.